0: his area because it has a history of flooding. The state government says it is aware of the issue, which affects parts of Carramar Station, where a lift is planned to be built. It says the project will be developed to mitigate flood risks. But Fairfield Mayor Frank Carboni says the government needs to explore other options.
1: This is an area where Prospect Creek overflows. All they have to do is build it like any other train station, and that is with an overpass with two lifts on the side.
0: And more than 60 e-bikes and scooters have been seized in the first week of Queensland's e-mobility crackdown. Under new laws, which became effective on July 1st, riders face hefty fines for drink riding, speeding and not wearing a helmet. So far, police have seized 63 e-mobility devices and dished out more than 250 fines. The Australian dollar is buying 69.4 US cents. This is Air News. France is the first team to qualify for the World Cup semi-finals, beating Morocco 2-0. Golden Boot leader Kylian Mbappe scoring his eighth goal of the tournament in the 60th minute.
2: Mbappe! Simply irrepressible!
0: Thanks to SBS for that audio. Ousmane Dembélé then slotting a second just 6 minutes later. France will now face the winner of tomorrow's clash between Spain and Belgium. Fremantle remain clear at the top of the AFL ladder after their come-from-behind win last night over the Sydney Swans. Alan Baskin reports.
3: After trailing for the first three quarters, the Dockers found their mojo late in the game to overpower the Swans 111-73 in the opening match of round 18. Frio's Murphy Reid has told Fox Footy it was good to come back from last week's loss to GWS.
4: We reviewed that game pretty quickly. It's obviously a five-day break, so it was a quick turnaround, and yeah, we just got so keen to cut. We love playing in front of this crowd on the Thursday night, and I'm glad we delivered for them.
3: Tonight, it's Collingwood against North Melbourne at Docklands. Alan Baskin, Air Sports.
0: And Tamika Upton has made history, becoming the first NRLW player to score 50 tries. She scored the final try of the match, with the Broncos edging out the Sharks by 6 points last night. Upton says they had to work hard to make it back-to-back wins.
5: I think our forwards are incredible. Sharks have got an incredible pack, so we knew that coming in, and I think our girls did a really good job.
0: Australian Independent Radio News.
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14: Taking a look at your Friday weather for Ipswich, it's partly sunny and cool, with temperatures between 9 and 21 degrees. Tomorrow, expect morning clouds and a high of 22 degrees. On Sunday, more morning clouds and a cool range of 10 to 23 degrees. And that's your local weather up to date on West Bremer Radio.
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3: West Bremer Radio's Local News, I'm Damien Lee. A fire at a homeless campsite beneath the David Trumpy Bridge in Ipswich has sparked criticism from community members who say more should be done to address homelessness and communicate with the public. Queensland Fire Department crews extinguished the blaze within minutes after it broke out last Tuesday morning, destroying tents and leaving occupants with few belongings. Ipswich Mayor Theresa Harding says the site is on state-owned land and the incident was referred to Housing and Outreach Services. Ipswich West MP Wendy Bourne says homelessness is a complex issue requiring cooperation across all levels of government, while community advocates say the incident highlights the growing number of people sleeping rough in the city. Queensland Rail has installed new overheight vehicle detection systems at Goodna and Walkeraka in a bid to reduce bridge strikes across the Ipswich region. The trailer-mounted technology uses sensors to detect oversized vehicles and displays real-time warning messages before drivers reach low-clearance bridges. Queensland Rail says there were 53 bridge strikes in the Ipswich area during 2025, including 47 at Dixon Street in Walkeraka. Drivers are reminded to know their vehicle's height and plan their route, with fines of more than $1,300 and 4 demerit points applying for damaging rail infrastructure. A proposed $50 million heavy haulage heritage museum could transform Ipswich into a major tourism destination, with plans currently before Ipswich City Council. The privately funded project would be built at Redbank and feature 40 to 60 historic trucks from around the world, along with a theatre, restoration workshop, education centre and gift shop. Heavy haulage assets owner John Kelly says construction could begin later this year, with the museum opening by Christmas 2027 if approved. He says the attraction will celebrate the history of the trucking industry while hosting community events and showcasing the people behind Australia's heavy haulage industry. And Ipswich sprint star Gap Gap has been ruled out of next month's World Under 20 Championships after suffering a serious hamstring injury at training in Brisbane. The 18-year-old revealed scans confirmed a partial tear to a hamstring tendon, forcing him to withdraw from the championships in Eugene. Gap says he's disappointed to miss the event, but he's already focusing on rehabilitation, with his sights now set on returning better, stronger and faster in 2027. And that's your local news up to date on West Bremer Radio.
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9: Taking a look at your Friday weather for Ipswich, it's partly sunny and cool, with temperatures between 9 and 21 degrees. Tomorrow, expect morning clouds and a high of 22 degrees. On Sunday, more morning clouds and a cool range of 10 to 23 degrees. And that's your local weather up to date on West Bremer Radio.
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1: Hi, I'm Brittany. I am the Secretary of the Ipswich Volunteer Crime Stoppers Committee. 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
3: Hello there, I'm Sean Bindley. The outgoing Labor Party president believes tough questions need to be asked in the wake of the Telstra outage. Police in South Australia are looking into a death at a regional hospital during Wednesday's network meltdown. Telstra says it is working with officers to establish if there is a connection between the death and the shutdown. Wayne Swan says the government will fully examine the issue.
4: We've had outages before and the government put a whole package of legislation to the Parliament last year, and they will have to review what's coming out of this one as well.
3: Meanwhile, the Victorian state government has confirmed V-Line services will be free for 2 days to compensate for the disruptions caused by the outage. Iran's Revolutionary Guard has fired 10 ballistic missiles at a US military airbase in Jordan in what it called the second phase of its response to American strikes as the ceasefire between Washington and Tehran unravels. The US president declared the truce over on Wednesday at the NATO summit at Ankara, warning that more strikes were likely and threatening to reinstate a naval blockade of Iranian ports. Iran's foreign ministry has denounced overnight American strikes on some 90 targets along the Iranian coastline as a gross war crime. Jagriti Dave reports from Washington.
5: On the one hand, the president saying that the ceasefire is over, but he said the negotiators could continue, even though he described those negotiations as a waste of time. This mixed messaging could be a strategic ploy aimed at continuing to put pressure on the Iranians. But right now, it does look like the ceasefire is pretty much crumbling. And with that, the prospect of normalization of shipping through the Strait of Hormuz. Mediators at this point are also just scrambling to try to prevent any further escalations.
3: The federal opposition leader has taken aim at One Nation's economic policy platform, describing the party as a column of smoke. The Pauline Hanson-led outfit has seen a dip in recent polling, but is still ahead of the coalition amongst surveyed voters. Angus Taylor accusing the minor party of having bad policies and poor judgment.
6: One Nation was centres broke. The root cause of our economic crisis is an explosion in government. And One Nation's solution is to double down. A moment of satisfaction isn't worth the eternity of pain that will follow.
3: A recently elected West Australian Labor MP is set to complete a meteoric rise through the ranks and be revealed as Premier Roger Cook's new cabinet minister. Jake Batrick reports.
7: Lansdale MP Daniel Pastorelli is expected to replace outgoing stalwart Paul Papalia, who announced this week he's retiring from politics due to family reasons. The Premier will make the cabinet announcement early this afternoon. Roger Cook will also need to allocate Mr. Papalia's 5 portfolios to other cabinet members, including emergency and corrective services, but that could take days. Mr. Pastorelli won the safe Labor seat of Lansdale just 16 months ago. And was then parachuted into the role as Cabinet Secretary. Kimberley MP Davina Diana is expected to take on that role. Jake Batrick, Perth.
3: A big shake-up of Brisbane flight paths has been unveiled by Air Services Australia, as findings from a long-running probe into Brisbane Airport noise are released. It will involve 4 major changes to arrival and takeoff routes and procedures. Air Services Australia's Head of Community Engagement, Donna Marshall, says it will mean quieter skies for 25 suburbs.
8: Places like Caboolture, Ongaree, the Redcliffe area, Sandstone Point, Wurrum.
3: This is Air News. Firstly to tennis, and the women's finalists have been decided at Wimbledon. Air Sports' Paul Walsh has the details.
9: It will be an old Czech Republic women's final on Saturday when Linda Noskova takes on Catalina Mukova for the Venus Rosewater Dish. 10th seed Mukova was victorious over Coco Gauff in 3 sets, 6-2, 1-6, 7-6, while the 9th seed Noskova proved to be too strong for Marta Kostyu, 6-4, 6-4. For Mukova, it will be her second Grand Slam final appearance, while for Noskova, it will be her first. Meanwhile, after 24 years, the Hewitt name is back into championship calculation here at Wimbledon, with Cruz Hewitt advancing to the semi-finals of the boys' draw after defeating seeds 14, 2 and 9, all in straight sets and all with relative ease. For the 17-year-old, there's still plenty to do.
10: I don't think the job's done yet. You know, I would love to play another good match next match. That's all I'm focusing on right now. But no, I am very happy. I'm just trying to stay level-headed, I guess.
9: Paul Walsh here at Wimbledon for Air Sport.
3: At the FIFA World Cup, France are the first team to secure a spot in the semi-finals following their 2-0 win over Morocco. In an AFL, a massive turnaround from ladder leaders Fremantle last night. After going goalless in the first half, Frio kicked 100 points in the second, beating Sydney by 38 points. The Dock is now 2 games clear at the top of the AFL's ladder. Tonight, Paul Curtis returns from suspension for North Melbourne as they take on Collingwood at Docklands. Australian Independent Radio News.
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13: Taking a look at your local weather for Friday, expect morning clouds with cool temperatures ranging from 9 to 21 degrees. Saturday will be mostly cloudy and cool, with temps between 9 and 22 degrees. On Sunday, it'll be mostly sunny and mild, reaching 10 to 23 degrees. And that's your local weather up to date on West Bremer Radio.
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3: West Bremer Radio's Local News, I'm Damien Lee. A fire at a homeless campsite beneath the David Trumpy Bridge in Ipswich has sparked criticism from community members who say more should be done to address homelessness and communicate with the public. Queensland Fire Department crews extinguished the blaze within minutes after it broke out last Tuesday morning, destroying tents and leaving occupants with few belongings. Ipswich Mayor Theresa Harding says the site is on state-owned land and the incident was referred to Housing and Outreach Services. Ipswich West MP Wendy Bourne says homelessness is a complex issue requiring cooperation across all levels of government, while community advocates say the incident highlights the growing number of people sleeping rough in the city. Queensland Rail has installed new overheight vehicle detection systems at Goodna and Walkeraka in a bid to reduce bridge strikes across the Ipswich region. The trailer-mounted technology uses sensors to detect oversized vehicles and displays real-time warning messages before drivers reach low-clearance bridges. Queensland Rail says there were 53 bridge strikes in the Ipswich area during 2025, including 47 at Dixon Street in Walkeraka. Drivers are reminded to know their vehicle's height and plan their route, with fines of more than $1,300 and 4 demerit points applying for damaging rail infrastructure. A proposed $50 million heavy haulage heritage museum could transform Ipswich into a major tourism destination, with plans currently before Ipswich City Council. The privately funded project would be built at Redbank and feature 40 to 60 historic trucks from around the world, along with a theatre, restoration workshop, education centre and gift shop. Heavy haulage assets owner John Kelly says construction could begin later this year, with the museum opening by Christmas 2027 if approved. He says the attraction will celebrate the history of the trucking industry while hosting community events and showcasing the people behind Australia's heavy haulage industry. And Ipswich sprint star Gaff Gaff has been ruled out of next month's World Under 20 Championships after suffering a serious hamstring injury at training in Brisbane. The 18-year-old revealed scans confirmed a partial tear to a hamstring tendon, forcing him to withdraw from the championships in Eugene. Gout says he's disappointed to miss the event, but he's already focusing on rehabilitation, with his sights now set on returning better, stronger and faster in 2027. And that's your local news up to date on West Bremer Radio.
4: 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Migraine. Dementia.
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11: Taking a look at your local weather for Friday, expect morning clouds with cool temperatures ranging from 9 to 21 degrees. Saturday will be mostly cloudy and cool, with temps between 9 and 22 degrees. On Sunday, it'll be mostly sunny and mild, reaching 10 to 23 degrees. And that's your local weather up to date on West Bremer Radio.
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1: Hello there, I'm Sean Bindley. The Prime Minister will today announce a major sports deal with India after attending a community event in Melbourne. Nelson Scott reports.
2: Overnight, Anthony Albanese and his Indian counterparts spoke to 35,000 members of the Indian diaspora at a cultural extravaganza at Marvel Stadium. The focus of Narendra Modi's visit has so far been on boosting economic ties, including striking a deal which will see Australia export uranium to the subcontinent. The two leaders will today meet the chief executives of Cricket Australia and the AFL at the MCG, where a significant sporting announcement will be made. Mr. Modi will leave the country this afternoon following a luncheon hosted by the Prime Minister.
1: Australia's Foreign Minister says everyone wants a return to stability as the ceasefire between Iran and the US breaks down. Iranian officials have denounced the latest strikes by the US as a war crime, labelling the administration as evil. The United States says it's hit 90 military targets in its latest round of action. Penny Wong says de-escalation is in everyone's interests.
3: People have been feeling it in the hip pocket, which is why we have been calling for some time, de-escalation, ceasefire. We want a return to stability. I think everybody wants a return to stability, and it's very disappointing to see at the moment this ceasefire is really fraying around the edges.
1: The chief executive of Telstra has arrived back in Australia as the telco battles the fallout of its major outage. South Australian police are looking into whether a death in a regional hospital is linked to issues reaching 000 during the meltdown. Independent federal MP Di Lee says more needs to be done to ensure the country's telecommunications network is secure.
4: We're relying so much on technology and not on enough human intervention. And I think this is so critical.
1: One of the big four banks is being accused of axing Australian jobs and sending the work overseas. The Finance Sector Union says the Commonwealth Bank blamed workflow automation and streamlining for axing more than 176 engineering and technology positions, but similar roles have now been advertised at CBA India. FSU National Secretary Julia Angrisano says the bank's boss needs to be upfront about what's going on.
5: If he is genuine about building Australian capability, he can start by not giving Australian jobs to our global partners and by being straight up with his own staff.
1: And Welsh pop star Bonnie Tyler is being remembered as a legendary singer following her death at the age of 75. She's best known for her power ballad, Total Eclipse of the Heart. The BBC's Colin Patterson has more.
6: The song which defined Bonnie Tyler's career. Winning combination of bombastic power ballad and her distinctive raspy vocals. The result of letting out a scream after vocal cord surgery. In 1983, Total Eclipse of the Heart replaced Michael Jackson's Billie Jean at the top of the UK singles chart. Across the Atlantic, she became the first Welsh artist ever to have a US number one. And the song's popularity has lasted, recently passing the landmark of 1 billion plays on Spotify.
1: This is Air News. In rugby, the Wallabies are backing fly half Declan Meredith to deliver when he makes his test debut tomorrow against France at Lang Park. The 27-year-old faces a baptism of fire from the Europeans after injuries to Carter Gordon and Ben Donaldson, but teammate Dylan Peach says Meredith is up to the task.
7: He's going to have an awesome debut. He's not like a young guy that's going to kind of be reckless. I'm super happy for him. He's had an awesome year. Yeah, there's no doubt that he'll go well, and as a backline, we feel really calm with him there because he's really switched on.
1: In AFL news, Fremantle have bounced back from their loss to the Giants, downing the second-place Swans by 38 points at home last night. It was a massive turnaround for the Dockers, who went goalless in the first half before running out winners 111-73. Dockers coach Justin Longmuir says his side were a different team in the second half.
8: It all starts in the contest. We got better at stoppage in the second half, took the ball forward from stoppage in the second half, and put their backs under a lot of pressure, and we're able to lean in and stay focused on what's got us there rather than losing focus.
1: Frio now sit two games clear of the Swans at the top of the AFL ladder. In rugby league, Bronson Cherry has penned a three-year deal to join the Storm from next year after he was granted a release by the Bulldogs. Round 19 kicks off tonight, the Tigers taking on the Warriors. And Olympic champion Kayleigh McEwen has withdrawn from the Glasgow Commonwealth Games with glandular fever. Australian Independent Radio News.
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14: Taking a look at your Friday weather for Ipswich, expect morning clouds with cool temperatures ranging from 9 to 21 degrees. Tomorrow, it'll be mostly cloudy and cool, with a high of 22. On Sunday, look out for mostly sunny skies and mild temperatures between 10 and 23 degrees. That's your local weather update on West Bremer Radio.

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2: West Bremer Radio's Local News, I'm Damien Lee. A fire at a homeless campsite beneath the David Trumpy Bridge in Ipswich has sparked criticism from community members who say more should be done to address homelessness and communicate with the public. Queensland Fire Department crews extinguished the blaze within minutes after it broke out last Tuesday morning, destroying tents and leaving occupants with few belongings. Ipswich Mayor Theresa Harding says the site is on state-owned land and the incident was referred to Housing and Outreach Services. Ipswich West MP Wendy Bourne says homelessness is a complex issue requiring cooperation across all levels of government, while community advocates say the incident highlights the growing number of people sleeping rough in the city. Queensland Rail has installed new overheight vehicle detection systems at Goodna and Walkeraka in a bid to reduce bridge strikes across the Ipswich region. The trailer-mounted technology uses sensors to detect oversized vehicles and displays real-time warning messages before drivers reach low-clearance bridges. Queensland Rail says there were 53 bridge strikes in the Ipswich area during 2025, including 47 at Dixon Street in Walkeraka. Drivers are reminded to know their vehicle's height and plan their route, with fines of more than $1,300 and 4 demerit points applying for damaging rail infrastructure. A proposed $50 million heavy haulage heritage museum could transform Ipswich into a major tourism destination, with plans currently before Ipswich City Council. The privately funded project would be built at Redbank and feature 40 to 60 historic trucks from around the world, along with a theatre, restoration workshop, education centre and gift shop. Heavy haulage assets owner John Kelly says construction could begin later this year, with the museum opening by Christmas 2027 if approved. He says the attraction will celebrate the history of the trucking industry while hosting community events and showcasing the people behind Australia's heavy haulage industry. And Ipswich sprint star Gout Gout has been ruled out of next month's World Under 20 Championships after suffering a serious hamstring injury at training in Brisbane. The 18-year-old revealed scans confirmed a partial tear to a hamstring tendon, forcing him to withdraw from the championships in Eugene. Gout says he's disappointed to miss the event, but he's already focusing on rehabilitation, with his sights now set on returning better, stronger and faster in 2027. And that's your local news up to date on West Bremer Radio.
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6: Ipswich has finalised the contractor for the North Ipswich Reserve Western Grandstand.
7: Hi, I'm Brittany. I am the Secretary of the Ipswich Volunteer Crime Stoppers Committee. Queensland is unique to most Australian states and territories in that the program is supported by local volunteer area committees. Crime Stoppers is a community volunteer organisation that believes the general public can help make a difference in solving and preventing crime. Crime Stoppers provides a telephone hotline and website for members of the community to provide anonymous information about criminal activity. The information is then forwarded to police. Rewards can be offered for information leading to an arrest. The Ipswich Crime Stoppers Volunteer Committee meets on the third Wednesday of each month at the Ipswich Sports Club at 6:30 p.m. If you would like to join us or for more information on Crime Stoppers, visit crimestoppers.com.au.
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8: Taking a look at your Friday weather for Ipswich, expect morning clouds with cool temperatures ranging from 9 to 21 degrees. Tomorrow, it'll be mostly cloudy and cool, with a high of 22. On Sunday, look out for mostly sunny skies and mild temperatures between 10 and 23 degrees. That's your local weather update on West Bremer Radio.
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2: I'm Mark Dransfield. The Telstra chief executive says she's deeply sorry for the way people were let down by this week's major outage. Vicky Brady has fronted the media just hours after touching down in the country to answer questions about the meltdown.
3: We have let our customers and Australians down. And for that, I am deeply sorry. I understand how much Australians rely on us to keep in touch, to work, and stay safe.
2: The telco has confirmed it is assisting South Australian police with investigations into whether there is any connection between the outage and one person's death. A Far North Queensland babysitter is due to appear in court today, accused of hurting children in her care. More from Lee Harrison.
4: Police allege the 26-year-old was babysitting two young children in their Cairns home when she assaulted them on June 20. 4 days later, detectives searched another property where the woman was arrested. She faces four charges, including two counts of common assault and one count of assault occasioning bodily harm and indecent treatment of children. She's due in Cairns court today. Police believe there could be more victims and are calling on families to come forward. Lee Harrison, Air News.
2: The H5 bird flu strain has been detected in an Australian seabird for the first time. The case was detected in South Australia. The federal government says South Australia is rolling out enhanced surveillance where the bird was found. An Australian Big Bash cricket game will be played in India as the government continues to use sport to push its diplomatic agenda. More from federal politics reporter Nelson Scott.
5: True to form for two cricket-loving nations, the Prime Minister is hosting his Indian counterpart here on the hallowed turf of the MCG, where they've met the chief executives of the AFL and Cricket Australia. The pair have confirmed the opening game of the upcoming Big Bash season will be played in Chennai in December, marking the first time a foreign cricket league will play a match in India. The fixture will be the cornerstone of the G'day Namaste Festival, a new week-long event to promote Australian culture, business and sport. The leaders have also agreed to boost investment in their respective sporting innovation infrastructure to help both nations prepare for upcoming major events. The decision follows a major deal struck yesterday, which will see Australia export uranium to India. Nelson Scott, MCG, Melbourne.
2: The WA Labor Caucus will meet this afternoon to rubber stamp the newest member of the state's cabinet, Sean Bindley, with details.
6: Lansdale MP Daniel Pastorelli is expected to be named, confirming a meteoric rise after being elected to Parliament only 16 months ago. Today will be Senior Minister Paul Papalia's last in Parliament due to family reasons. Business reporter Gary Adsed says Roger Cook will also reveal another appointment.
7: Then it's up for the Premier to nominate who becomes his Cabinet Secretary, and I'm saying that will be the MP for Kimberley, Davina Diana, who has been a Parliamentary Secretary to the Premier for past some months.
2: Checking the Aussie share market, the All Ords is up 47 points at 90.09. One Australian dollar is buying 69.49 US cents. This is Air News. North Melbourne will have key forward Paul Curtis back on deck for tonight's crucial AFL clash with Collingwood as round 18 gets underway. Sarah Patterson reports.
8: Curtis returns for the Roos, having served a 3-match suspension for rough conduct, taking on a Collingwood outfit which has Scott Pendlebury back in its starting 23. In other round 18 news, Geelong has dropped ruckman Mitch Edwards for tomorrow's game against the Giants, who've been forced into 3 changes, including losing Lockie Whitfield to concussion. The Bulldogs have made 5 changes to the team to face the Eagles on Sunday, with Riley West returning, Bailey Williams on the extended bench, and the injured Tim English also named in the side. In the final game of the round, Brisbane has Hugh McCluggage and Dane Zorko back from injury to face Essendon. Sarah Patterson, S Sport.
2: Brisbane's NRLW win over Cronulla was a history maker for Tamika Upton, who became the first player in the league to notch up 50 career tries. She managed a hat trick as the Broncos edged out the Sharks by 6 points. Coach Scott Prince says it was a massive victory for the side.
9: In particular, the way we started, and the Sharks just never gave up. You know, they fought to the end and it needed something special out there to get the victory, and obviously nice to have Meeks in your team as well. But good victory for us, and very happy to get back to Queensland tomorrow with the 2 points.
2: And two goals in rapid succession have seen France down Morocco 2-0 to reach the World Cup semis. Australian Independent Radio News.
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14: Taking a look at your Friday weather for Ipswich, expect morning clouds with cool temperatures ranging from 9 to 21 degrees. Tomorrow, it'll be mostly cloudy and cool with a high of 22. On Sunday, look out for mostly sunny skies and mild temperatures between 10 and 23 degrees. That's your local weather update on West Bremer Radio.

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2: West Bremer Radio's Local News, I'm Damien Lee. A fire at a homeless campsite beneath the David Trumpy Bridge in Ipswich has sparked criticism from community members who say more should be done to address homelessness and communicate with the public. Queensland Fire Department crews extinguished the blaze within minutes after it broke out last Tuesday morning, destroying tents and leaving occupants with few belongings. Ipswich Mayor Theresa Harding says the site is on state-owned land and the incident was referred to Housing and Outreach Services. Ipswich West MP Wendy Bourne says homelessness is a complex issue requiring cooperation across all levels of government, while community advocates say the incident highlights the growing number of people sleeping rough in the city. Queensland Rail has installed new overheight vehicle detection systems at Goodna and Walkeraka in a bid to reduce bridge strikes across the Ipswich region. The trailer-mounted technology uses sensors to detect oversized vehicles and displays real-time warning messages before drivers reach low-clearance bridges. Queensland Rail says there were 53 bridge strikes in the Ipswich area during 2025, including 47 at Dixon Street in Walkeraka. Drivers are reminded to know their vehicle's height and plan their route, with fines of more than $1,300 and 4 demerit points applying for damaging rail infrastructure. A proposed $50 million heavy haulage heritage museum could transform Ipswich into a major tourism destination, with plans currently before Ipswich City Council. The privately funded project would be built at Redbank and feature 40 to 60 historic trucks from around the world, along with a theatre, restoration workshop, education centre and gift shop. Heavy haulage assets owner John Kelly says construction could begin later this year, with the museum opening by Christmas 2027 if approved. He says the attraction will celebrate the history of the trucking industry while hosting community events and showcasing the people behind Australia's heavy haulage industry. And Ipswich sprint star Gap Gap has been ruled out of next month's World Under-20 Championships after suffering a serious hamstring injury at training in Brisbane. The 18-year-old revealed scans confirmed a partial tear to a hamstring tendon, forcing him to withdraw from the championships in Eugene. Gout says he's disappointed to miss the event, but he's already focusing on rehabilitation, with his sights now set on returning better, stronger and faster in 2027. And that's your local news up to date on West Bremer Radio.
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8: Taking a look at your Friday weather for Ipswich, expect morning clouds with cool temperatures ranging from 9 to 21 degrees. Tomorrow, it'll be mostly cloudy and cool, with a high of 22. On Sunday, look out for mostly sunny skies and mild temperatures between 10 and 23 degrees. That's your local weather update on West Bremer Radio.

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2: I'm Mark Dransfield. Veteran broadcaster and former Senator Darren Hinch has died at age 82. The man known as the human headline had been navigating health battles in recent years. Hinch made his mark in newspapers before moving into radio, where he dominated the airwaves in Melbourne and Sydney. He also hosted a current affairs show on TV.
3: Seems pretty selective for Telecom to try to absolve itself of responsibility for the lucrative fantasy phone call business. It's like owning a brothel and pretending not to know or refusing to acknowledge what goes on inside.
2: Hinch also spent time in jail after naming a convicted pedophile on air. Telstra says it's identified the issue which triggered a major meltdown of its network and blocked hundreds of 000 calls. More from Jack Hahn.
4: The embattled telco CEO touching down this morning from an overseas holiday. Vicky Brady flying straight into a storm, forced to front up over the outage and the more than 600 000 calls that failed. The company claiming the person who died in South Australia is not on their records. The boss admits it took nearly 4 hours until she found out about the major meltdown on Wednesday. Ms. Brady says she's deeply sorry.
5: We have let our customers and Australians down.
4: Telstra executives have identified the issue, blaming an update to time codes, denying recent job cuts caused the mishap. Both the CEO and CFO have dodged questions about compensation and would not be drawn on whether they will give up their annual multi-million dollar bonuses. Jack Hahn reporting.
2: The deadly H5N1 bird flu has been detected in a native Australian bird for the first time. CSIRO testing has confirmed the greater crested tern died from the virus, bringing the total number of confirmed cases in Australia to 12. Federal Agriculture Minister Julie Collins says the bird was sharing a coastal range with infected migratory birds at the Robe Marina in South Australia.
6: Our scientists are undertaking further work to establish the potential pathway that resulted in the Australian seabird's infection. What we do know is that this is a coastal seabird that has an overlapping coastal range with migratory seabirds that have previously tested positive for H5.
2: Testing is continuing on another suspected positive case. A Perth postal worker has been charged after allegedly tampering with packages last month. That's after Australia Post reported the suspected thefts to federal police, who reviewed security camera video and allegedly linked lost packages to the 57-year-old man's shift patterns. The ABC reports a search of the man's home and car found $34,000 in cash. New data shows two-thirds of Australians have seen or been a victim of racism in the workplace. The Australian Institute of Health and Safety is calling on governments to change workplace health and safety laws to better protect employees. Institute Chair Celia Antonovsky says productivity is affected by racism.
7: They aren't having the most productive conversations with their colleagues, and ultimately they'll probably decide to leave that workplace. Those outcomes are all really terrible, not only for the individual, but for the workplace itself.
2: And repeating our top story, veteran broadcaster and former Senator Darren Hinch has died at age 82. The man known as the human headline had been navigating health battles in recent years. This is AIR News. First to tennis, and there's more semi-finals action tonight at Wimbledon. And for his preview, here's AIR Sports Paul Walsh.
8: Tonight is men's semi-finals night here at SW19, with the number 2 seed Alexander Zverev to take on the new local hero and qualifier Arthur Ferry. The Brit has only 5 previous Grand Slam appearances on his CV, with none going past the second round, so his mindset for this match is quite simple.
9: I'm ready for it. I have nothing to lose. I'm just going to go out there and just put my game on the court, do what I've done, believe in myself, and we'll see where that takes me.
8: The second match has the number 1 seed Jannik Sinner taking on the 39-year-old Novak Djokovic. While Sinner cruised through his quarterfinals match in straight sets, the Joker was on court for 5 hours and 15 minutes, which might eventually be a deciding factor in the result of the match. However, most interest for Aussies will be the Cruz Hewitt semi-finals match in the boys' draw. The son of a Wimbledon champion has breezed through his previous four rounds and has every chance of making his first junior Grand Slam final.
2: AFL, and tonight North Melbourne welcomes back Paul Curtis from suspension for their clash against Collingwood at Marvel Stadium. In the NRL, round 19 gets underway tonight with the Warriors taking on the Tigers. Meantime, the Storm has confirmed the signing of Bronson Sherry on a three-year deal, keeping him at the club until the end of 2029. Australian Independent Radio News.
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17: Taking a look at your Friday weather for Ipswich, expect morning clouds with cool temperatures ranging from 9 to 21 degrees. Tomorrow, it'll be mostly cloudy and cool, with a high of 22. On Sunday, look out for mostly sunny skies and mild temperatures between 10 and 23 degrees. That's your local weather update on West Bremer Radio.

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2: West Bremer Radio's Local News, I'm Damien Lee. A fire at a homeless campsite beneath the David Trumpy Bridge in Ipswich has sparked criticism from community members who say more should be done to address homelessness and communicate with the public. Queensland Fire Department crews extinguished the blaze within minutes after it broke out last Tuesday morning, destroying tents and leaving occupants with few belongings. Ipswich Mayor Theresa Harding says the site is on state-owned land and the incident was referred to Housing and Outreach Services. Ipswich West MP Wendy Bourne says homelessness is a complex issue requiring cooperation across all levels of government, while community advocates say the incident highlights the growing number of people sleeping rough in the city. Queensland Rail has installed new overheight vehicle detection systems at Goodna and Walkeraka in a bid to reduce bridge strikes across the Ipswich region. The trailer-mounted technology uses sensors to detect oversized vehicles and displays real-time warning messages before drivers reach low-clearance bridges. Queensland Rail says there were 53 bridge strikes in the Ipswich area during 2025, including 47 at Dixon Street in Walkeraka. Drivers are reminded to know their vehicle's height and plan their route, with fines of more than $1,300 and 4 demerit points applying for damaging rail infrastructure. A proposed $50 million heavy haulage heritage museum could transform Ipswich into a major tourism destination, with plans currently before Ipswich City Council. The privately funded project would be built at Redbank and feature 40 to 60 historic trucks from around the world, along with a theatre, restoration workshop, education centre and gift shop. Heavy haulage assets owner John Kelly says construction could begin later this year, with the museum opening by Christmas 2027 if approved. He says the attraction will celebrate the history of the trucking industry while hosting community events and showcasing the people behind Australia's heavy haulage industry. And Ipswich sprint star Gaff Gaff has been ruled out of next month's World Under 20 Championships after suffering a serious hamstring injury at training in Brisbane. The 18-year-old revealed scans confirmed a partial tear to a hamstring tendon, forcing him to withdraw from the championships in Eugene. Gaff says he's disappointed to miss the event, but he's already focusing on rehabilitation, with his sights now set on returning better, stronger and faster in 2027. And that's your local news up to date on West Bremer Radio.
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6: Taking a look at your Friday weather for Ipswich, expect morning clouds with cool temperatures ranging from 9 to 21 degrees. Tomorrow, it'll be mostly cloudy and cool with a high of 22. On Sunday, look out for mostly sunny skies and mild temperatures between 10 and 23 degrees. That's your local weather update on West Bremer Radio.
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2: I'm Mark Dransfield. Darren Hinch, known as the Human Headline, has died at the age of 82. He reportedly passed away in his sleep overnight. Hinch first made his mark in newspapers before moving into radio, including in Sydney, Melbourne and Adelaide. He entered politics, winning a seat in the Senate. He wrote books, he was a foreign correspondent, and he fronted a nightly current affairs TV show. Plus, he spent many years working to bring convicted pedophiles to justice.
3: And I believe, I still believe, these men have no right to be able to go about their foul business under a cloak of court-sanctioned secrecy. And I believe they must be named. The campaign cannot end because too many children are still at risk. And if I put myself at risk again, well, that's life.
2: The Telstra boss says she's deeply sorry for the mass outage, but insists planned protocols were followed as the meltdown unfolded. Vicky Brady has rejected suggestions that job cuts are linked to the timekeeping glitch, which spread through the national network. She says the focus for now is making sure the network is stable and getting to the bottom of exactly what occurred.
4: We understand how much people rely on Telstra services, including the role we play in 000. So I would just reinforce our services are working as normal, particularly 000. We are seeing it work as normal, so people can have confidence.
2: One Nation says it's not the enemy as it urges the coalition to work with the minor party ahead of the next election. More from Federal Politics Editor Michael Packey.
5: Opposition leader Angus Taylor has used a major speech to launch a scathing attack against One Nation, arguing the minor party would lead Australia to an eternity of pain if it were to ever win government. Mr. Taylor is trying to appease some of his own MPs who've been urging him to take a tougher stance against the Pauline Hanson-led outfit.
6: It's a one-person show. Policies are incoherent. They don't add up.
5: Senator Hanson is currently in the UK meeting right-wing groups and politicians. She's released a video statement urging Mr. Taylor to work with her.
7: Angus, I'm not your enemy.
5: The most recent polls have shown some of the shine is starting to come off One Nation, but it's still second after Labor, leaving the coalition in its wake. Michael Packey reporting.
2: The opening game of this summer's Big Bash cricket season will be played in India for the first time. The Prime Minister has been holding talks with his Indian counterpart at the MCG alongside sporting legends and current players. The T20 match between the Melbourne Renegades and Perth Scorchers will take place in Chennai. Anthony Albanese says an event to boost Australian investment will run alongside the fixture.
8: It will kick off a week-long G'day Namaste Festival of Australian sport, culture and business engagement. There will be a senior business delegation led by the Business Council of Australia.
2: And a private island 50 kilometres from Hobart has been listed for sale. Pulse Tasmania reports Fulham Island is expected to fetch between $3 and $4 million. The largely undeveloped island is close to 10 hectares in size, and to get to it, you need your own boat or helicopter. This is Air News. Having been a finalist in the last FIFA World Cup, France has again made it through to the semi-finals, as Air Sport's Graham Davis reports.
9: France became the first team to reach the FIFA World Cup 2026 semi-finals with a 2-0 win over Morocco. Mbappe seemed to be far from his best and even had a poorly struck penalty saved in the first half after he'd been brought down in the box. However, in the 60th minute, he redeemed himself by curling a right foot shot into the far corner from the edge of the penalty area. 6 minutes later, and Dembele's strike from a similar distance was just as accurate and enough to seal the win. It was another impressive performance by France, and it will face either Spain or Belgium next, while Morocco bowed out to the same opponent as 4 years ago. Graham Davis for Air Sport.
2: Coco Gauff has failed to capitalise on a match point as she lost a three-set epic to Carolina Mukva in the Wimbledon semi-finals. The American says she gave it all she could.
10: It just takes moments like this to learn from and have a more of a clear, concise plan of what I want to do, but at the end of the day, I left it all out there.
2: It'll be an all-Czech final with Mukva taking on Linda Noskva. And Olympic champion Kayleigh McEwen says she's gutted to have to miss the Commonwealth Games after being diagnosed with glandular fever. Australian Independent Radio News.
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20: Taking a look at your Friday weather for Ipswich, expect morning clouds with cool temperatures ranging from 9 to 21 degrees. Tomorrow, it'll be mostly cloudy and cool, with a high of 22. On Sunday, look out for mostly sunny skies and mild temperatures between 10 and 23 degrees. That's your local weather update on West Bremer Radio.

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2: West Bremer Radio's Local News, I'm Damien Lee. A fire at a homeless campsite beneath the David Trumpy Bridge in Ipswich has sparked criticism from community members who say more should be done to address homelessness and communicate with the public. Queensland Fire Department crews extinguished the blaze within minutes after it broke out last Tuesday morning, destroying tents and leaving occupants with few belongings. Ipswich Mayor Theresa Harding says the site is on state-owned land and the incident was referred to Housing and Outreach Services. Ipswich West MP Wendy Bourne says homelessness is a complex issue requiring cooperation across all levels of government, while community advocates say the incident highlights the growing number of people sleeping rough in the city. Queensland Rail has installed new overheight vehicle detection systems at Goodna and Walker Acre in a bid to reduce bridge strikes across the Ipswich region. The trailer-mounted technology uses sensors to detect oversized vehicles and displays real-time warning messages before drivers reach low-clearance bridges. Queensland Rail says there were 53 bridge strikes in the Ipswich area during 2025, including 47 at Dixon Street in Walker Acre. Drivers are reminded to know their vehicle's height and plan their route, with fines of more than $1,300 and 4 demerit points applying for damaging rail infrastructure. A proposed $50 million heavy haulage heritage museum could transform Ipswich into a major tourism destination, with plans currently before Ipswich City Council. The privately funded project would be built at Redbank and feature 40 to 60 historic trucks from around the world, along with a theatre, restoration workshop, education centre and gift shop. Heavy haulage assets owner John Kelly says construction could begin later this year, with the museum opening by Christmas 2027 if approved. He says the attraction will celebrate the history of the trucking industry while hosting community events and showcasing the people behind Australia's heavy haulage industry. And Ipswich sprint star Gout Gout has been ruled out of next month's World Under 20 Championships after suffering a serious hamstring injury at training in Brisbane. The 18-year-old revealed scans confirmed a partial tear to a hamstring tendon, forcing him to withdraw from the championships in Eugene. Gout says he's disappointed to miss the event, but he's already focusing on rehabilitation, with his sights now set on returning better, stronger and faster in 2027. And that's your local news up to date on West Bremer Radio.
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6: Taking a look at your Friday weather for Ipswich, expect morning clouds with cool temperatures ranging from 9 to 21 degrees. Tomorrow, it'll be mostly cloudy and cool, with a high of 22. On Sunday, look out for mostly sunny skies and mild temperatures between 10 and 23 degrees. That's your local weather update on West Bremer Radio.

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3: I'm Mark Dransfield. The federal government says Telstra needs to face the music over its network outage, which knocked out 000 calls. The telco says the issue's now been resolved and welfare checks have been conducted on hundreds of customers. The government has confirmed no one died following the 000 failure. Communications Minister Annika Wells says she expects Telstra to cooperate with a federal inquiry.
4: The last few days have been really difficult for many Australians, and now that Telstra has resolved its outage, it is time for Telstra to face the music. Telstra has a lot of questions to answer. We need to get to the bottom of what happened. We need to understand how to prevent it from happening again.
3: A greater crested tern has become Australia's first native bird to test positive for the highly contagious H5 bird flu. The animal was found dead on a beach in South Australia after contracting the virus from infected migratory birds in the same area. Despite the nation's number of confirmed cases rising to 12, Federal Agriculture Minister Julie Collins says the risk to human health remains low.
5: There is still no evidence of any mass mortalities due to the H5 bird flu, nor is there any evidence of spread to other animal productions or populations at this time. There is no evidence currently of any infection in our poultry or agriculture system.
3: Human remains, believed to be those of a 13-year-old girl, have been found in Victoria's northwest. Christy Cooper reports.
6: The heartbreaking discovery was made by search and rescue teams who'd been scouring bushland 3 hours northwest of Melbourne looking for a missing 13-year-old girl. She was last seen in the Donald area 6 days ago. Detectives located human remains late yesterday afternoon. While they haven't formally been identified, police have confirmed they believe it's the missing girl. Detectives executed a warrant at a nearby home this morning, saying her death is being treated as suspicious. Christy Cooper reporting.
3: New South Wales police say they've dismantled a network they believe has been distributing encrypted devices to organised criminals. More from Josh Bryant.
7: More than 12 months ago, police launched an investigation in what they've described as the VIP organised crime group, suspected of importing, encrypting and selling devices to be used by those involved in serious criminal activity in New South Wales. Detectives allege the group was bringing in $2 million by selling about 1,000 of the devices every year. Officers have seized close to 100 of the devices in recent operations. 3 people have been charged. The Organised Crime Squad commander says they've removed a key enabler of organised crime. Josh Bryant, Sydney.
3: A software issue has forced the recall of 13,000 Nissan X-Trails. The vehicle may slip into a fail-safe mode. The recall affects models produced between 2022 and this year. And Australian broadcasting legend Darren Hinch is being remembered as a trailblazer of journalism following his death at the age of 82. Across a 6-decade career in print, radio and TV, Hinch became known as the human headline for his fearless and outspoken style. He spent almost a decade hosting 3AW Drive, signing off for the final time in November 2012 with his trademark catchphrase.
8: And so I guess coming up now, here we go, 10 years of it. For the last time, thank your mother for the rabbits. That's life. And from 3AW, bye-bye.
3: This is Air News. First to AFL, and North Melbourne will have key forward Paul Curtis back on deck for tonight's clash with Collingwood as round 18 gets underway. More from Sarah Patterson.
9: Curtis returns for the Roos, having served a 3-match suspension for rough conduct, taking on a Collingwood outfit which has Scott Pendlebury back in its starting 23. In other round 18 news, Geelong has dropped ruckman Mitch Edwards for tomorrow's game against the Giants, who've been forced into 3 changes, including losing Lachie Whitfield to concussion. The Bulldogs have made 5 changes to the team to face the Eagles on Sunday, with Riley West returning, Bailey Williams on the extended bench, and the injured Tim English also named in the side. In the final game of the round, Brisbane has Hugh McCluggage and Dane Zorko back from injury to face Essendon. Sarah Patterson, S Sport.
3: In the NRL, round 19 gets underway tonight with the Warriors taking on the Tigers. Meantime, a blow for the Eels. Captain Mitchell Moses has been ruled out of tomorrow night's clash with the Roosters due to a leg cork. And two goals in rapid succession have seen France down Morocco 2-0 to reach the World Cup semi-finals. Star Kylian Mbappe playing down an ankle injury he picked up in the match. Australian Independent Radio News.
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13: Taking a look at your Friday weather for Ipswich, expect morning clouds with cool temperatures ranging from 9 to 21 degrees. Tomorrow, it'll be mostly cloudy and cool, with a high of 22. On Sunday, look out for mostly sunny skies and mild temperatures between 10 and 23 degrees. That's your local weather update on West Bremer Radio.

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1: Hi, this is John Mayer for Rad. 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
2: Air News Headlines, I'm Mark Dransfield. Making news today, Darren Hinch, known as the human headline, has died at the age of 82. He reportedly passed away in his sleep overnight. Hinch first made his mark in newspapers before moving into radio, then TV and the Senate. The Telstra boss says she's deeply sorry for the mass outage but insists planned protocols were followed as the meltdown unfolded. And Vicky Brady rejects suggestions job cuts are linked to the glitch. The deadly H5N1 bird flu has been detected in a native Australian bird for the first time. CSIRO testing has confirmed the greater crested tern died from the virus in South Australia. The Prime Minister says the opening game of this summer's Big Bash cricket season will be played in India for the first time. That's after talks with his Indian counterpart at the MCG. A West Australian postal worker has been charged with two counts of tampering with mail at a sorting centre. And a private island 50 kilometres from Hobart has been listed for sale for between $3 and $4 million. In air sport, North Melbourne will have key forward Paul Curtis back on deck for tonight's crucial AFL clash with Collingwood. NRL and the Storm has confirmed the signing of Bronson Cherry on a three-year deal. And France is the first team to qualify for the World Cup semis, beating Morocco 2-0. These stories and more today. This is Air News.

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4: Taking a look at your Friday weather for Ipswich, expect morning clouds with cool temperatures ranging from 9 to 21 degrees. Tomorrow, it'll be mostly cloudy and cool with a high of 22. On Sunday, look out for mostly sunny skies and mild temperatures between 10 and 23 degrees. That's your local weather update on West Bremer Radio.
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3: I'm Alan Baskin. The Telstra boss says she's deeply sorry for the mass outage which affected customers this week, but insists planned protocols were followed as the meltdown unfolded. Vicky Brady has rejected suggestions that job cuts are linked to the timekeeping glitch which spread through the national network. She says the focus for now is making sure the network is stable and getting to the bottom of exactly what happened.
4: We understand how much people rely on Telstra services, including the role we play in 000. So I would just reinforce our services are working as normal, particularly 000. We are seeing it work as normal, so people can have confidence.
3: Police in South Australia have confirmed a woman's death during the Telstra outage was not a result of the network failure. The woman's partner found her unresponsive and used his Telstra phone to contact a neighbour with medical experience who assessed her and successfully called 000. The woman was taken to hospital via ambulance, where she died several hours later. Darren Hinch, the human headline, has died at the age of 82. He reportedly passed away in his sleep. Hinch first made his mark in newspapers before moving into radio and television. He entered politics, winning a seat in the Senate. He wrote books. He was a foreign correspondent and fronted a nightly current affairs TV show. Hinch also spent many years working to bring pedophiles to justice, spending time in jail after identifying one on air.
5: And I still believe, these men have no right to be able to go about their foul business under a cloak of court-sanctioned secrecy. And I believe they must be named. The campaign cannot end because too many children are still at risk. And if I put myself at risk again, well, that's life.
3: For the first time, a native species has been confirmed to have contracted the H5 bird flu. The greater crested tern was found in South Australia in a coastal area frequented by migratory species which have previously tested positive for the virus. The search for a missing teenage girl in bushland near Donald in northwest Victoria has ended in tragedy. Human remains, believed to be those of 13-year-old Layla Jeffrey, have been found. Her death is being treated as suspicious. Latest data shows more people have been meeting their recommended serves of lean meat and alternative foods. Mark Dransfield reports.
6: Bureau of Statistics figures show nearly two-thirds of intake was eating meats and poultry, with other sources coming from eggs, nuts, seeds and fish. The Bureau's Saraksha Maharaj says around a quarter met the recommendations for grains, cereals and fruits.
7: And a quarter of grains and cereals consumed came from whole grain or high-fibre varieties, and more than half, or 58.2% of fruit serves, came from fresh, frozen or canned fruit.
6: The figures are an improvement on 10 years prior. Mark Dransfield, Air News.
3: 13,000 Nissan X-Trail vehicles built between 2022 and this year are being recalled due to a software issue. A problem with the lithium ion battery controller in the vehicles may cause them to enter a fail-safe mode. Officials say the loss of power could increase the risk of crashes. This is Air News. Bronson Sherry has penned a three-year deal to join the Storm from next year after he was granted a release by the Bulldogs. Round 19 of the NRL kicks off tonight, with the West Tigers taking on the Warriors. In AFL, Collingwood hosts North Melbourne at Docklands. Josh Worrell is still expected to play for the Crows tomorrow night, despite having a car accident today. It happened on the way to training this morning. Adelaide hosts the Suns. France is the first team to qualify for the World Cup semi-finals, beating Morocco 2-0. Golden Boot leader Kylian Mbappe has scored his eighth goal of the tournament in the 60th minute.
8: Mbappe! Simply irrepressible!
3: At audio, thanks to SBS. Mbappe had his ankle on ice after the match, but says it's only minor. Cricket Australia has confirmed the Melbourne Renegades and Perth Scorchers will open the next men's Big Bash season in Chennai. It'll be the first BBL match to be staged outside Australia. There'll be an all-Czech final in the women's draw at Wimbledon. Karolina Mukova will take on Linda Noskova. Australian Independent Radio News.
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15: Taking a look at your Friday weather for Ipswich, expect morning clouds with cool temperatures ranging from 9 to 21 degrees. Tomorrow, it'll be mostly cloudy and cool with a high of 22. On Sunday, look out for mostly sunny skies and mild temperatures between 10 and 23 degrees. That's your local weather update on West Bremer Radio.

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3: West Bremer Radio's Local News, I'm Damien Lee. A fire at a homeless campsite beneath the David Trumpy Bridge in Ipswich has sparked criticism from community members who say more should be done to address homelessness and communicate with the public. Queensland Fire Department crews extinguished the blaze within minutes after it broke out last Tuesday morning, destroying tents and leaving occupants with few belongings. Ipswich Mayor Theresa Harding says the site is on state-owned land and the incident was referred to Housing and Outreach Services. Ipswich West MP Wendy Bourne says homelessness is a complex issue requiring cooperation across all levels of government, while community advocates say the incident highlights the growing number of people sleeping rough in the city. Queensland Rail has installed new over-height vehicle detection systems at Goodna and Walkeraka in a bid to reduce bridge strikes across the Ipswich region. The trailer-mounted technology uses sensors to detect oversized vehicles and displays real-time warning messages before drivers reach low-clearance bridges. Queensland Rail says there were 53 bridge strikes in the Ipswich area during 2025, including 47 at Dixon Street in Walkeraka. Drivers are reminded to know their vehicle's height and plan their route, with fines of more than $1,300 and 4 demerit points applying for damaging rail infrastructure. A proposed $50 million heavy haulage heritage museum could transform Ipswich into a major tourism destination, with plans currently before Ipswich City Council. The privately funded project would be built at Red Bank and feature 40 to 60 historic trucks from around the world, along with a theatre, restoration workshop, education centre and gift shop. Heavy haulage assets owner John Kelly says construction could begin later this year, with the museum opening by Christmas 2027 if approved. He says the attraction will celebrate the history of the trucking industry while hosting community events and showcasing the people behind Australia's heavy haulage industry. And Ipswich sprint star Gap Gap has been ruled out of next month's World Under 20 Championships after suffering a serious hamstring injury at training in Brisbane. The 18-year-old revealed scans confirmed a partial tear to a hamstring tendon, forcing him to withdraw from the championships in Eugene. Gout says he's disappointed to miss the event, but he is already focusing on rehabilitation, with his sights now set on returning better, stronger and faster in 2027. And that's your local news up to date on West Bremer Radio.
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9: Taking a look at your Friday weather for Ipswich, expect morning clouds with cool temperatures ranging from 9 to 21 degrees. Tomorrow, it'll be mostly cloudy and cool with a high of 22. On Sunday, look out for mostly sunny skies and mild temperatures between 10 and 23 degrees. That's your local weather update on West Bremer Radio.

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2: Hello, I'm Sarah Warmby. A 13th confirmed or presumed positive case of H5 bird flu has been recorded. Testing by the CSIRO of a petrol found in WA's Midwest couldn't determine the sequencing of the virus, but it is being treated as a positive case as a precautionary measure. It follows the detection of the virus in a native species for the first time in South Australia. A greater crested tern was found dead on a beach in Robe in SA. Limestone Coast. The federal government says Telstra must be held to account after a mass outage left more than 600 people unable to call 000. It also knocked out internet services, train lines and payment systems. The issues have now been resolved and the government has confirmed no one has died from being unable to reach the emergency number. Communications Minister Annika Wells says Telstra must now face the music.
3: Telstra has a lot of questions to answer. We need to get to the bottom of what happened. We need to understand how to prevent it from happening again to make sure that something like this does not happen ever again. And I expect that Telstra will cooperate fully and transparently with all investigations.
2: There are fears the renewed escalation of the Iran war will pose more inflationary issues for the domestic and global economy. Treasurer Jim Chalmers says there is still a large amount of uncertainty about the ongoing effects of the conflict. Meantime, Iran's new supreme leader did not attend the burial of his father, former supreme leader Ayatollah Khamenei, yesterday, as Pakistan and Qatar work urgently to bring Washington and Tehran back to the negotiating table after the ceasefire collapsed. Reporter Kate Fisher is in Washington. She says mediators from several countries are still engaged in what amounts to crisis management rather than full negotiations.
4: We do know that mediators are still working at a high level to try and shuttle messages and try and keep the talks at least alive somewhat. It's more kind of crisis management, I think, than full-on negotiations, but we understand that is still happening.
2: Victoria police have found human remains in their search for a missing 13-year-old girl in the state's west. Layla Jeffries was reported missing by her family 5 days ago. Police say a 16-year-old boy has since been arrested and taken in for questioning. Detective Inspector Dave Dunstan says police believe the teen was known to Layla.
5: We are quietly confident that those responsible are in custody now.
2: Meanwhile, two women in their 50s are assisting police with their inquiries. And tributes continue for the human headline, Darren Hinch, who's died. As Dennis O'Kane reports, he's being remembered as a remarkable person.
6: Married 4 times, sacked numerous times, survived liver cancer, exposed pedophiles, and went to jail for his convictions. As news of Darren's passing filtered through, his friends like John Michael Howson rallied.
7: We've been friends for over 50 years, and we've had our ups and downs, but I must say he was a remarkable character.
6: Darren Hinch was 82. Dennis O'Kane reporting.
2: This is Air News. In NRL, West Tigers are licking their wounds after a 32-6 loss to the New Zealand Warriors. Alan Baskin reports.
8: The Tigers just couldn't find the answers in the round 19 opener at Campbelltown. Adam Dewey telling Channel 9, they'll need to reset.
9: Try and find some confidence. I mean, it's hard on the back of a few losses. You know, we had a few wins there at the start of the year and everything was all good and sunshines and you're right, the momentum. And then just when you have a few losses, it just seems to get the better of you sometimes. So, yeah, we'll push past this, review it, and yeah, reset for the Dogs next week.
8: First up today, the Dolphins take on the Sharks, then the Bulldogs against the Raiders, and the Roosters take on the Eels. Alan Baskin, Air sport.
2: North Melbourne has gone down to Collingwood by just 4 points in the AFL. The Pies kicked three of the last four goals to win 13-11-89 to 12-13-85. Kangaroos coach Alistair Clarkson says they did a lot right, but not enough.
10: It was a contest from start to finish, and and the game of moments, just key moments in the game that we're just unable to capitalise on the chances that we had.
2: At Wimbledon, Alexander Zverev and Jannik Sinner through to the men's final. And in the FIFA World Cup quarterfinals, Spain is playing Belgium this morning. The winner will face France in the semi-finals. Australian Independent Radio News.
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13: Take a look at your local Ipswich weather now. Partly cloudy today. The slight chance of a shower most likely later tonight with light winds, temperature 6 to 22 degrees. For tomorrow, partly cloudy. The slight chance of a shower most likely in the early morning with light winds, temperatures 8 to 24 degrees. And on Monday, sunny with light winds, temperatures 6 to 22 degrees. And that's your local Ipswich weather up to date.
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16: Doctor, doctor, give me the news. I got it.

0: Good morning, Ipswich. It's very cold. Good morning, Damien.
1: Morning, Dan.
0: And good morning, Mullet Fondler.
2: Hi. Hey.
1: Oh, there he is.
0: Did you two get invited to the Taylor Swift?
1: Yeah. Didn't you get your invite?
0: I did, but I didn't go.
1: No, why not?
0: No. Oh, well. Now, you'd know this, Damien.
1: Yes.
0: Gambaro's in Caxton Street.
1: Never been there.
0: Black Hyde. Yeah, right. But it's famous. 75 years.
1: Right.
0: They're closing down. The boys are, yeah, their father would be turning in his grave.
1: Right.
0: Well, he wouldn't be because he's still alive.
1: Well, that'd be a bit odd.
0: So that's a shame. They're part of the Caxton, they actually sold their other part of it in, and they named it was sold to the NRL. They bought it.
1: Right.
0: And it's called Beetson Hotel after Big Arthur Beetson.
1: Oh, yes, yes.
0: Who apparently you played against in Roma.
1: Oh, we were very tight.
0: Well, no, you're an opponent.
1: Well, no, but we were still tight. I mean, you can be opponents and still like somebody.
0: You ever been to the Sugar Nightclub?
1: No.
0: You know who runs that and owns it?
1: Mr. Sugar?
0: The Nightlife Commissioner, John J.C. Collins.
1: Oh, yes, yes.
0: How'd you get a job like that?
1: Well, yeah, it's not what you know, it's who you know.
0: Oh, he'd be on 100 G's at least.
1: At least.
0: And what about the great human headline?
1: Oh, Darren Hinch.
0: Darren Hinch passed away. He had a life and he went after pedophiles and he named them well-to-do pedophiles and he named them and went to jail for it.
1: Yep.
0: And he had liver cancer. They cut that out and transplanted another one. And he loved the beer. I loved the red wine. So
1: yes.
0: Have a look at this picture there, Damien.
1: What's
0: the
1: that?
0: Chilling glare of the face of pure evil.
1: Oh, yeah.
0: Do you remember that incident out in the desert? Joanna Lees. Mm-hmm. She was the girlfriend of Peter
1: Falconio.
0: There
1: you go.
0: You got a brain under that hair.
1: Oh, what hair's left?
0: Well,
1: yes.
0: You need to get the haircut, by the way.
1: Oh, but, do I?
0: Yeah.
1: Oh, okay. Thanks, Dan.
0: But remember that? Look, he looked a mean bludger. Mm. I'm not sure he did it.
1: Oh, okay. We're going to open up an old case.
0: Well, you know what?
1: What?
0: We can only open it on this morning because it's under 5 degrees. It's a cold case.
1: Oh, I see where you're going with it. Yeah.
0: How good was that?
1: Yeah.
0: So she had blood spattered on her shirt. I didn't know that. But she, oh, man, could you imagine the middle of nowhere?
1: Yes, be very scary, wouldn't it?
0: Oh, mate, fair dinkum.
1: Yep.
0: It'd be very scary if you could keep calm.
1: Now, what did you make of State of Origin Game 3?
0: Yeah, can I just ask you this?
1: Oh, okay, sorry.
0: It's a hardy.
1: Oh, Bonnie Tyler.
0: Nothing. I spoke to her once.
1: Did you?
0: Remember the old days when radio had sound locks and it was sort of a little control room?
1: Oh, and you said, get out of my way, Bonnie?
0: No, I answered the phone in there because the red light was flashing. She said, I'm after Richard Pernow. Do you remember Richard Pernow?
1: Oh, yes, yes,
0: he
1: I do.
0: He had all the stars ringing in, arrogant bastard.
1: Right,
0: but anyhow,
1: okay.
0: She said, it's Bonnie Tyler. I said, yeah. Wayne Roberts has said it again. Anyhow, it was Bonnie Tyler and she's a very nice lady.
1: Right, okay.
0: She's passed away.
1: She did.
0: From a cock-up in the hospital, really.
1: Well, we don't know if it was a cock-up, but she passed away from complications to surgery.
0: The surgery was nothing. It was like you getting that extension you got the other
1: Well, at the age of 75, surgery is a major thing, though.
0: Oh, some of us can have open-heart surgery at 70-odd.
1: Yes, but look, we don't know the facts, so
0: anyhow,
1: we can, you know, only assume.
0: Anyhow, we go back to Darren. It's a shame. He was... Media have a responsibility to get things out there, aren't they? Haven't they, really?
1: Yes, and he used to shame, sludge, file, shame.
0: Shame, shame, shame.
1: Yes.
0: That's life. That's life.
1: I worked with him, actually, on a few episodes of Hinch.
0: Did you?
1: Yep, because Channel 7 Brisbane used to have a duplicate set so that whenever he was in Brisbane, he could do the show from there.
0: See, the people that are on this radio station are famous.
1: Well, we've been there, done that, and bought the T-shirt.
0: Now, you asked me about the game.
1: Yes, State of Origin.
0: We were totally touched up. When you start sport, from all the years I've been involved with sport, you got to start. You got to be in your brains locked in to do you got to turn up the play.
1: Right, yes.
0: I didn't think they turned up the play.
1: Oh, the Maroons.
0: No, yeah, the Maroons.
1: Right.
0: I just don't. But there was a bit of, There was a couple of things that went a bit funny with the refereeing.
1: Yes, yes.
0: But anyhow, we lost. And what's good about that is that now we want to win again next year. But if we keep winning, it loses its shine.
1: Yeah.
0: Shine on me. I'm just noticing here, I break up with today. Sarah Abbo's staying. Danita Mason's going.
1: Right.
0: Carl Stefanoic is
1: gone.
0: Gone. And Richard Wilkins is going.
1: Oh, there you go.
0: Holy.
1: Well, Dickie's been around for a while.
0: Yeah, but Dickie's done a great job, but he is 70-odd, isn't he? They reckon the person replacing it is that I can't stand the bloke.
1: Oh.
0: Roger Corser.
1: Oh, okay.
0: You know who he is?
1: No, but they should have put Neil the Seal in.
0: Yeah, Neil the Seal, who does a good deal.
1: Well, Neil the Seal, you know about Neil the Seal, don't you?
0: Of course, down in Tasmania.
1: Exactly.
0: He's going back into the water.
1: Yes, and a very sad day because we all liked a little bit of Neil.
0: He'll be back. But I'm going to read that story after because, you know, so what else did you want to talk about?
1: Well, I thought we should maybe do a song.
0: Well, let's tell them what's going on, do you think?
1: Well, we could do that, but, I mean, this segment's longer than, you know, State of Origin.
0: Mate, we don't have that stupid way that other stations want to, mate. Keep it down to 40 seconds. Keep it down to that bludgeon with the big deep voice at Puddle FM.
1: No.
0: Yeah, let's get into a song. And the time now.
1: Oh, you don't want to tell them what's on?
0: Oh, okay.
1: Well, we can do that after the song.
0: Let's do it after the song.
1: All right. Okay.
0: It's 6:14. We're live. We're local on West Bremer Radio.
1: Oh, looking forward to it. This is a good song. This is One Word by Baby Animals.
0: Mm.
1: Yeah, I've met a few in my life.

0: There was no bloom.
1: That was the drummer.
0: Yeah, but he didn't do that at the end of that song.
1: 6:18.
0: Thank you.
1: Now, there's a lot of good stories in today's Courier Mail, so go buy one. There's a Saturday Insight is about Darren Hinch because he's passed away.
0: Yes.
1: And he was very courageous with his passing away.
0: Yes.
1: Now, in the program and on it as well, the local fishing report with Craig the Stink Bomb Charlton.
0: Mm.
1: Range your next camp oven recipe.
0: Right.
1: Shane's Shocking Jock Baring. He's going to talk about teachers are being attacked by students.
0: Oh, yes, yep.
1: And there was another thing he wanted to talk about, and they tell me when it's last minute.
0: Oh, well, he'll tell us when he is on.
1: Yeah, I'll tell you what it is. It's a human headline. He wants to talk about
0: Darren. Oh, yes, Darren Hinch, right.
1: Now, Dr. Deb Mills, what easy physical body measurement predicts your risk of medical problems, diabetes, cancer, and even infection after surgery?
0: Your circumference.
1: I'm interested in that one.
0: Yes.
1: Dr. Jane Young is going to. Human eyeballs are changing shape and there's no reason for it.
0: Oh, okay.
1: Have you noticed that?
0: No, I've never known that.
1: Paul Plants talks about new release plants, the good and the bad.
0: Yes.
1: Food scientist Jeremy Rowland talks Bastille Day.
0: Right.
1: In the state of the restaurant industry. Now, after eight. Miss Harold the. Peacock. Wimbledon finals this weekend.
0: Yes.
1: Now, this is interesting. He's going to tell us about Australia's first Wimbledon champion, and it wasn't the person we think it was.
0: Oh, okay.
1: Who would it be?
0: Oh, it'd be someone from Ipswich.
1: Yeah, what's the name?
0: What? Who? Not Ash Barty.
1: Ash Barty.
0: Oh, okay.
1: No, but that's not who it is.
0: No, because he talks history.
1: Exactly. Sunderland journalist Jane Kerr talks about Spitfires and the RAF in Strathpine.
0: Right.
1: Jack Sim talks crime.
0: Yes.
1: And we'll have the award-winning program Pub Boss talks Pub Goss with Sam Ingemeyer from the Normanby and the Rockley Hotels. And, of course, tonight or this afternoon at Lang Park.
0: Right.
1: The Wallabies are playing France.
0: Oh,
1: and
0: yes.
1: That'll be a good game. So
0: right.
1: Keep it where you got it, and you can got it where you keep it. Today's date.
0: Yes.
1: Is, don't tell me, I'll just find it here.
0: Okay.
1: It's World Population Day.
0: Right.
1: It's the 11th of July, 2026, and the Big Ben chimes for the first time in London in 1859. You heard it first, right here on West Bremer Radio. The time is 6:21.
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0: We're on West Brom Radio. The time now is 6:25. Let's cross down to a beach near you, a chilly beach, so the chilly's a bit tight.
1: Right.
0: 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And I'd get him to do job applications because I think it's very important how you fill that out, and he'll coach you a little bit. It's redtapebusters.com, and he wants to talk about the human headline.
1: Right.
0: And I also suggest we talk about how the teachers are being attacked by these gutless little cowardly scumbag kids that have had no upbringing.
1: Okay, not a fan.
0: And they go- Shane, are you there?
2: I'm here. Yeah, no.
0: Is that true, Shane, or what? That these young people, I know you won't agree with me, but bring back the strap.
2: I know, I agree with that, mate. Absolutely, because I think I've said before with you, my dad was very tough. My dad certainly believed in the strap. Mm. And, you know, we used to get it good and proper, and we'd get the old, "and I told you," and each one would be a whack with the strap each word. That was just how it was. And I can think, now, you know, sitting here, I can't remember ever getting the strap or getting in trouble for something that I didn't do. And my brother, my sister and I have all grown up. We don't do drugs. We're all good citizens because you knew that there was a right and a wrong. And so, if you stuffed up, you got punished for it and you deserved to be punished for it.
0: Exactly. So you're not psychologically imbalanced because your dad smacked you?
2: Definitely not. And I mean, we used to get whacked good and proper.
0: I've had that said to me by a principal. I won't mention any names. And I said, "What a load of go."
2: Yeah, no, yeah. Dribble. I've had friends say that to me as well, mate. I don't believe it because, like, seriously, we got it good and proper. And, you know, we're good functioning thinker people. And none of us, none of my brother or sister or I, you know, think, "Oh, gee, you know, woe is us, and this has impacted on our world."
0: I was looking after my family, about eight of them yesterday, and they're a bit raucous. I said, "Fellas, be seen and not heard," is what my dad said. "Now just sit down and act like you've got a great life, you know, family life," which they have. They're just larrikins. Yep. They've been down the Pacific Golf Club.
2: No, that says it all.
0: I mean, playing golf, they're only young. But anyhow, it was good. Now, the other thing you want to talk about is Darren Hinch.
2: What a person he was. And look, whether you like him or not, he had an opinion. His opinion was his view, and probably very well reasoned in his own mind, because he was he seemed a very intelligent man. He was no dill. Mm. And, you know, there was a lot of things that he said that I didn't agree with, but I respect what he stood for. He stood up for his own views and his own beliefs.
0: Chase those pedophile bludges.
2: Yeah, yeah. And to me, if you're standing up for your views and you're being very reasoned and you've got a rationale for that, good on you. And, you know, I think it's sad that he died. I think it's great that he died in his sleep, I suppose, because he didn't suffer.
0: No.
2: And obviously a bit sad that one day he's posting on Facebook and the next, you know, and he dies in his sleep.
0: That can happen to every one of us.
2: Absolutely, mate. But good on him. He had a great career. And you know, it was a great period of probably your life, Dan, and my life, because we were a bit old.
0: Mate, that's what broadcasting was about. They're not allowed to say anything anymore, and then the ones who get away with it talk crudity on the FMers. But, mate, you know, the NRL's 20th franchise will be worth more than $100 million, an expansion gold mine that will happen in 2029.
2: Yeah, probably New Zealand team, I would think. That's my guess.
0: You know what I would have called them? What? The Red Tape Busters.
2: Oh, yeah, the Red Tape Buster team. I like that.
0: Yes.
2: That sounds good to me.
0: So
2: Wellington Red Tape Busters. There you go, because it'll be in Wellington.
0: Give me one quick grant.
2: What is there at the moment? Yes, there's state infrastructure grants. I talked about these ages ago, and you had to put an expression of interest in.
0: Right.
2: A lot of the clubs are now finding out whether those have been successful or not.
0: Mm.
2: So hopefully a lot of the clubs that are listening put in an expression of interest. They've been successful with a full application. Now they've got to write the full application. and Gambling Community Benefit Fund will be coming up shortly.
0: And go the mighty Queensland Maroons next year. It was a great contest, and we didn't turn up to play in Game 3.
2: They were poor. They were poor, but go Manly tomorrow. Go Manly.
0: Go the dirty, rotten Silvertail. The Silvertails, Tommy used to call them.
2: Exactly.
0: The time now is 6:30. That was Shane Shocking Jock Barring. Burring and Burring on West Bremer Radio.
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5: West Bremer Radio's Local News, I'm Damien Lee. A fire at a homeless campsite beneath the David Trumpy Bridge in Ipswich has sparked criticism from community members who say more should be done to address homelessness and communicate with the public. Queensland Fire Department crews extinguished the blaze within minutes after it broke out last Tuesday morning, destroying tents and leaving occupants with few belongings. Ipswich Mayor Theresa Harding says the site is on state-owned land and the incident was referred to Housing and Outreach Services. Ipswich West MP Wendy Bourne says homelessness is a complex issue requiring cooperation across all levels of government, while community advocates say the incident highlights the growing number of people sleeping rough in the city. Queensland Rail has installed new overheight vehicle detection systems at Goodna and Walkeraka in a bid to reduce bridge strikes across the Ipswich region. The trailer-mounted technology uses sensors to detect oversized vehicles and displays real-time warning messages before drivers reach low-clearance bridges. Queensland Rail says there were 53 bridge strikes in the Ipswich area during 2025, including 47 at Dixon Street in Walkeraka. Drivers are reminded to know their vehicle's height and plan their route, with fines of more than $1,300 and 4 demerit points applying for damaging rail infrastructure. A proposed $50 million heavy haulage heritage museum could transform Ipswich into a major tourism destination, with plans currently before Ipswich City Council. The privately funded project would be built at Redbank and feature 40 to 60 historic trucks from around the world, along with a theatre, restoration workshop, education centre and gift shop. Heavy haulage assets owner John Kelly says construction could begin later this year, with the museum opening by Christmas 2027 if approved. He says the attraction will celebrate the history of the trucking industry while hosting community events and showcasing the people behind Australia's heavy haulage industry. And Ipswich sprint star Gaff Gaff has been ruled out of next month's World Under 20 Championships after suffering a serious hamstring injury at training in Brisbane. The 18-year-old revealed scans confirmed a partial tear to a hamstring tendon, forcing him to withdraw from the championships in Eugene. Gout says he's disappointed to miss the event, but he's already focusing on rehabilitation, with his sights now set on returning better, stronger and faster in 2027. And that's your local news up to date on West Bremer Radio.
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8: Take a look at your local Ipswich weather now. Partly cloudy today. The slight chance of a shower most likely later tonight with light winds, temperature 6 to 22 degrees. For tomorrow, partly cloudy. The slight chance of a shower most likely in the early morning with light winds, temperatures 8 to 24 degrees. And on Monday, sunny with light winds, temperatures 6 to 22 degrees. And that's your local Ipswich weather up to date.
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0: Rock and roll, baby. We're doing it all right here in the big program on West Brem Radio. The time is 6. What did announcers do this, Damien?
1: Mm-hmm.
0: They go down and they do it on 4BC and they go, I can't hear you, you idiot. Speak into the microphone.
1: That's why you have a microphone.
0: Exactly. It drives me insane. Yes. Anyhow, they're not idiots. They're friends of mine.
1: Do you know what's on this weekend?
0: The what?
1: The Australian Lure and Fly Expo.
0: We better find out. We better find out whether he's got his fly up or down.
1: Yes.
0: Great Charlton Stink Bomb.
1: Yes.
0: From Charlton's Fishing, Kirk Street, Red Bank Bangs, open today 8 till 4, 8 till 2 tomorrow. I bet you he's out there with his lure hanging out of his pants.
1: He's luring everybody.
2: Morning, gentlemen.
1: Morning.
2: Got to get him in the gate somehow.
0: And like a champignon, like a little prawn. Now, tell me, that lure show's on. That's Fitzy runs that, doesn't he?
2: That's right, yes. The Australian Lure and Fly Expo's on this weekend. It's a 14th one. Oh. So it's been going for a while. He's had a bit of a break over COVID because he had to.
0: Yeah.
2: But, yeah, we're out there 9 till 3 today and 9 till 1 tomorrow.
0: How big is it?
2: It's over 2 sheds out at the Fernvale Showgrounds, as well as some outside displays as well. So there's boutique lure makers, there's us. We do the commercial stuff that you can actually go and use and throw into a snag. Mm-hmm. Instead of collecting them.
0: Yeah.
2: Fly fishing demonstrations, fly tying demonstrations, cooking demonstrations. It's a good weekend, actually. Good local thing brought together by Fitzy, local fella. There's some good specials as well.
1: You've got a huge display.
2: Yeah, we've got a very big display.
0: Yeah, we're looking at it now. Facebook. How did you get all that stuff out there?
2: That took all day yesterday.
0: I can't believe how much stuff's there.
1: No, look at it all.
0: Go to the website. What's the website?
1: No, that's the Facebook page.
2: Facebook page? It's got the photos. Facebook, Charlton's Fishing, and on Instagram as well.
0: Wow.
2: Yeah, there's plenty of specials as well. We got like live ops, nomad lures that are normally between $15 and $20 a packet. It's 3 packets for $20.
0: Okay, so tell me, 3 packets for $20.
2: Yeah, we've got half-price lures, 2-for-1 lures, Shimano lure packs for $30 for 5 or 6 lures.
0: Great deals
2: there's
0: out there.
2: There's lots going on.
0: At the Lure Show today and tomorrow.
2: I want to take it back.
0: Where is that? Rosewood?
2: Fernvale Showgrounds on Banks Creek Road.
0: Fernvale. Now, where are they catching the fish at the moment? When it's cold like this, are the fish a bit active or they go deep?
2: Yes, saltwater-wise, very active along the beaches. They all come in. The water temperatures have finally dropped. They're around that 18, 19 degrees in some places, which brings on the beach fishing, and it also brings on the reef fishing as well.
0: Mm.
2: So reef has been a bit patchy because of the wind that we had, and I think it's pretty good this week up until Thursday, Friday. It goes nuts again. Mm. But that's with that wind, that's what's dropped the surface temperatures of the water as well. So like up and down the coast, the Taylor are starting to make their way to Fraser Island or Garry or whatever you want to call it these days. Mm. Noosa North Shore and Moreton Island are fishing really well later afternoon high tide. So as the tide's coming in the afternoons, fishing really well for the Taylor. Night, you're going to get yourself a dew, fishing lots of worms or unweighted, like lighter weighted pillies as well, or squid. There's some good sand whiting getting caught at low tide. So while you're waiting for the tide to come in, throw a lighter rod around with a worm and you'll catch yourself a sand whiting. The bay, heaps of winter whiting in the bay as well, around Banana Banks, St. Helena Island, east of St. Helena Island.
0: Mm.
2: And there's also some mackerel chasing them up on the banks as well on Stratty sort of side, Rouse Channel.
0: Mm.
2: They're up on the flats chasing the whiting. Flathead is still number one down the Gold Coast. It's going nuts. Heaps of fish around the 50, 60 centimetre mark.
0: Is that
2: heaps
0: right?
2: Of them. They love this colder weather. They're starting to breed and get together and warm up together. Crab Island, South Stratty. Soft plastics probably the go. Fishing on the bottom at the moment. During the day, you can come up a little bit with some shallower diving lures. Flick it over the top of them and they'll work pretty well. And freshwater, Somerset and Maroon are probably the picks. The fish, as you said at the start, with the colder weather, they do go deeper in freshwater. They're looking for more stable water. Around the 30 to 40 foot mark, dropping ice jigs which is an appropriately named lure for this type of weather. Heavy micro jigs and spoons, dropping them straight on their head, you're going to get yourself some bass. Northern New South Wales, there's some few cod around as well in the McIntyre and Severn Rivers.
0: Now, soccer's big in Ipswich, isn't it?
2: What is?
0: Soccer.
2: Soccer, yeah, I think so. There's a lot of teams around.
0: Well, my dad used to always talk about a champion back in the 50s and 60s called Bunny Nunn. If you're listening, Bunny, give us a call on 131-716-438-723. I think it's big, soccer, because it's a simple game. You know, you're not trying to catch something and you just kick it. So, and it's not, you know, you can't hurt yourself really except do your cartilage. But anyhow.
2: It'll be big at the moment with the World Cup on.
0: It's massive. Well, France, I think, they're reaching their third consecutive World Cup final in the last tournament. So isn't that good? France. Well, we're playing France tonight, the Wallabies at Lang Park. Full house. People say to me, people don't watch rugby anymore. Well, they had a full house in Sydney, a full house there. The All Blacks got the people just saw crap. The new leaguies are all the same. Yeah, okay.
2: No, we just whinge about certain games and certain referees.
0: Yeah, well, anyhow. I appreciate your time. What time are you open? Well, you're going to be out there, aren't you?
2: Yes, so the shop's open, obviously, 8 till 4 today and 8 till 2 tomorrow. Mm. Some good specials on down there as well. Mm. But I'll be out at the show, working my little butt off, from 9 till 3 today and 9 till 1 tomorrow.
0: And it'll be beautiful.
2: Big day, lots of people.
0: Oh, it'll be great. Say hello to Fitzy for me.
2: I'll do that. Definitely will.
0: Get one up him. All right. Okay. Have a great day. Thanks for your time at 6:50 coming up. Ranger next. Camp Oven Recipe on West Bremer Radio. It's 10 to 7.
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0: That was Sam Smith and Money on My Mind.
1: Oh, yeah, Sam Smith.
0: Yep.
1: I was watching the rugby league last night, the
0: right.
1: females.
0: And yes.
1: It's good standard.
0: Right.
1: I just hate seeing women bad. One girl cut a lip really bad.
0: Right.
1: But I don't know who's paying for it because there was no one in the grandstand.
0: Oh. Well, the NRL's got enough money.
1: Yeah, I know, but they want to be paid the same money. Well, get the crowds there, girls.
0: Okay.
1: And I hate to see women bashing each other. This girl had a really, and she's attracted to a really bad cut on her lip, and I'm thinking, come on, do you really want to play a combatant sport?
0: Well, why not?
1: Fair enough. All right. Okay, so we got a lot on this program.
0: We do, yes.
1: And one of the big things we're going to talk about, mm-hmm. and he's going to send us a photograph, Jack
0: right.
1: Sim.
0: Right, yes.
1: Some lady who's a listener sent a ghost photo from St. Paul's and he's got a copy of it.
0: Oh, there you go.
1: So we'll talk a ghost that's in St. Paul's Church, which is probably 100 years old, would it be?
0: Well, I don't know. It depends on how old the ghost is.
1: There's no need to try to be too funny. This program sort of keeps it balanced between serious right. and yeah. funny. But coming up after R7, Dr. Deb Mills is going to talk about the physical measurements that predicts your risk of diabetes, cancer, and infection after surgery.
0: Mm-hmm.
1: Dr. Janine Young, human eyeballs are changing shape and there's no reason. Paul Plant talks about new release plants, the good and the bad. And Jeremy Ronald, our food scientist, talks Bastille Day and the state of the restaurant industry.
0: Right. Okay. Do you go out to a restaurant much?
1: Not really. I used to take a couple of Sheilas out to restaurants, but right. We should support
0: them. Yeah, but no, Macca's isn't a restaurant. Okay?
1: No, we should support them, shouldn't we, really? Isn't that true?
0: Well, this is true. I think
1: yeah.
0: so.
1: Yeah, we should.
0: Yes.
1: So.
0: All right. Should we go to the news?
1: I think we should go to the news.
0: All right. Here on West Bremer Radio.
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4: Hello, I'm Sarah Warmby. The Indian Prime Minister has left Australia following a visit dominated by investment and sports diplomacy. Our federal politics reporter, Nelson Scott.
5: Narendra Modi has wrapped up 2 days of high-level talks with Anthony Albanese in Melbourne. The pair's final stop was here at the MCG, where they announced the opening game of this summer's Big Bash League will be played in India. Mr. Albanese says the fixture will be used to promote Australian business and culture.
6: That is the power of sport. It breaks down our differences.
5: Speaking through a translator, Mr. Modi says the two countries are deeply united by cricket.
7: It's not just a sport. It's a shared passion.
5: Australia will also export uranium to India and lift investment, defence and cybersecurity ties. Nelson Scott, MCG, Melbourne.
4: Western Australia's newest cabinet minister has been unveiled. 38-year-old Lansdale MP Daniel Pastorelli has been voted in by his colleagues at a caucus meeting. Pastorelli says the promotion is an honour after the position was made available by the retiring minister Paul Papalia.
8: I know I've got big shoes to fill with the departure of Paul Papalia, a long-time friend and a long-time colleague who has left a huge mark on the state of Western Australia throughout his time as a member of parliament. But I'm really looking forward to the job ahead. I love this state and I want to make sure that Western Australia continues to thrive into the future.
4: Police believe they've struck at the heart of an encrypting network arming organised crime groups across New South Wales. Alerts have been sent to 3,000 handsets warning the owners their encrypted messaging accounts have been linked to a criminal group. Organised Crime Squad head Peter Foe says the investigation into the so-called VIP network has led to several arrests.
9: The Organised Crime Squad executed a number of search warrants around Sydney and we arrested and charged four males for their involvement in the distribution of these devices to organised crime networks, and those four males are currently before the court.
4: Also in news, a Sydney man has been charged over an alleged bomb hoax targeting a foreign embassy in Australia. And Tasmanian firefighters have begun 8 days of industrial action over a pay dispute. Overseas now, and researchers revealed that more than 3,500 foreigners from more than 40 countries are now known to have died fighting for Russia in Ukraine. The BBC's Olga Evshina has the story.
10: Russia is widening its recruitment efforts as it looks for new ways to replenish its forces in Ukraine. A BBC investigation has identified at least 3,589 foreign nationals killed while fighting for Russia from more than 40 countries. The largest group were North Korean troops deployed under a military agreement with Moscow. Others came from Africa, Latin America, Asia, and the former Soviet republics. Researchers say recruitment has shifted from prison inmates to overseas volunteers seeking higher wages, and more recently to labour migrants pressured into signing military contracts.
4: And briefly, King Charles and Queen Camilla have hosted Prince Harry and his family in a private meeting at the royal couple's country retreat. This is AIR News. Another nail-biter in the AFL, with Collingwood and North Melbourne battling it out at Docklands Stadium. Alan Baskin takes a look.
11: The two sides were neck and neck all the way through the game, Collingwood finally edging ahead late in the final quarter, winning 89-85. The Pies' Josh Dacos has told Fox Footy there is plenty to celebrate.
12: You know, North really brought in that last and went to the pump. They kicked a few early, but yeah, we never go down fighting. And yeah, I just thought the effort tonight was unbelievable. Four quarters. Great game.
11: It's St Kilda against Port Adelaide in today's early game, then the Giants host Geelong, followed by Carlton against the Hawks, while the Crows host the Suns. Alan Baskin, AIR Sport.
4: In rugby league, the Warriors thrashed the Tigers 32-6. And Cam Waters has strengthened his 2026 Supercars Championship credentials as he fended off Brody Kostecki at the Townsville 500. Leonie Kay reports.
13: Waters was able to beat Kostecki off the front row and managed his lead superbly, fending off a flying Dick Johnson Racing Mustang by just 0.2 seconds at the finish. Rounding out the podium was Matt Payne, who regained the championship lead for the first time since March, despite a strong recovery drive from 16th to 10th for Brock Feeney. Action resumes today with race 21 at 3:05 p.m. Australian Eastern Standard Time.
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0: Take a look at your local Ipswich weather now. Partly cloudy today, the slight chance of a shower most likely later tonight with light winds, temperature 6 to 22 degrees. For tomorrow, partly cloudy, the slight chance of a shower most likely in the early morning with light winds, temperatures 8 to 24 degrees. And on Monday, sunny with light winds, temperatures 6 to 22 degrees. And that's your local Ipswich weather up to date.

0: Yeah, baby. We've got a great story coming up from Jack Sim. A ghost. You can see it on the second floor of St. Paul's Church in Ipswich.
1: Okay.
0: It was sent in by a lady.
1: Right, yes.
0: And it definitely is a ghost.
1: Hmm.
0: Oh, you know the gag about the goat and the ghost?
1: No.
0: It's too crude to talk about on air.
1: Okay, all right. Well, sorry, listeners.
0: Said someone... basically, he's like this.
1: Right.
0: Said, who's ever... I better not tell.
1: No. Let's
0: Dr. Deb Mill's going to tell us the physical measurements that predicts you're maybe getting diabetes, cancer, infection after surgery.
1: Right, okay.
0: Dr. Janine Young, human eyeballs are changing shape and there's no reason for it. Poor plants got the new release plants, the good and the bad and the ugly.
1: Yes.
0: And food scientist Jeremy Ryland talks Bastille Day and the state of the restaurant industry.
1: Hmm.
0: We'll talk to Jane Keogh about Spitfires and the RAF in the Strathpine area.
1: Yep.
0: And, of course, Jack with his ghost story and Harold the H. Peacock-a-doodle-doo. That we had Australia's first Wimbledon champion that wasn't...
1: Wasn't what? Hello? Are you with me, Dan?
0: Who was the Wimbledon, the girl of Ash Barty?
1: Oh, Ash Barty, right.
0: And, of course, we'll be... Sam Ingemeyer will be on as well. Talking about the goss around the pubs.
1: Okay.
0: So there's a good program there.
1: There is, indeed.
0: And I just can't believe it.
1: No.
0: I work at this program every week for hours.
1: Right, yes.
0: And when I look out the studios here overlooking the park, it's beautiful, isn't it?
1: Absolutely wonderful.
0: Yeah, all right. Well, let's get into it.
1: All right. Well, why don't we play a bit of music?
0: What song do you think?
1: This is Mysterious Ways, because I just had one of those moments when you were doing the host. There you go. And you too.
0: 709.

0: What a great song, Damien. What yes, was I the know. Name of that song?
1: That was Mysterious Ways, U2.
0: Oh, yeah, U2.
1: So we play all the bangers.
0: Yeah, well, let's talk to Dr. Deb Mills.
1: Yes.
0: Our resident medical doctor on West Bremer Radio, because we have Dr. Janine Young, who's our resident scientist.
1: That's right.
0: But Dr. Deb is going to talk about something that I really want you to prick up your ears.
1: Okay, all right. And they're pricked.
0: There's signs and symptoms and the symptoms, you know, but we're going to talk about the physical measurements that maybe let you know you're going to get diabetes, cancer or infection after surgery.
1: All
0: so,
1: right.
0: Dr. Deb, this is very interesting.
2: It's very interesting, and it is something that you can do at home.
0: Wow.
2: And what it is, it's the circumference of your waist. You stand up straight and you put a tape measure around your tummy, around your belly button, flat against the skin, and breathe out, just to get a bit of extra, and take the measurement. And the really dangerous level for men is over 102 centimetres. But the risk starts to climb at 94 centimetres. And you can Google these figures, you know, they're readily available. And women, the really dangerous level is 88 centimetres. And the sort of starting point of danger is 80 centimetres.
0: Wow.
2: Because doctors were used to be very worried about BMI, which was the weight divided by the height squared. And what they found is that this particular measurement is actually better. In some respects, it's a way for people to track their weight loss because your tummy shrinks very quickly as you start to lose weight. But if your waist is too high, you increase your risk of diabetes and stroke and some cancers. And interestingly, it increases your risk of having an infection after surgery because your immune system is just not working as well. And the really interesting thing I find about this is that in evolution, there were particularly Neanderthal genes when we were living in the absolute ice ages. And having the tummy store the fat meant that you could get those fat stores out faster when you needed them. It meant that when you were walking, your center of gravity was better because it was all in the center of your body. So it was easier when you were doing these long treks. They say that it was a shock absorber. If you got punched in the stomach when you were fighting, you're less likely to damage your internal organs. And the omentum, which is this big fat apron which sits over your organs, which is where the fat is sitting, has a lot of immune cells, and they think that if there was any damage to the gut, these immune cells would be able to get in there and fix things up a bit better. And your internal organs like your liver and your kidneys and your belly, your stomach, are very heat sensitive, so it was very protective. But the problem was that in women, if you had a lot of belly fat, there was no space for babies. And so between menarche, when the periods start, and menopause, when the periods stop, there's this kind of genetic programming to move the fat to the hips.
0: Wow.
2: So there's space for the fetus. And as soon as women go through menopause, it shifts around again and it starts going back to the tummy. Isn't that interesting?
0: It's so interesting.
2: Isn't that interesting? And they found that the woolly mammoths had similar genes to some of the Neanderthals. And the East Asians and Indian Americans have 20% more DNA from the Neanderthals than the Europeans.
0: Wow.
2: And they think what happened is that the people that came out of Africa went into Europe. And so there was no need for fat stores in the Africans. So that diluted the European Neanderthals. But the people who were in East Asia, they didn't have that migration so that it all shifted around.
0: That's
2: my interesting story for today. Isn't that fascinating?
0: It is absolutely fascinating. And so people, their physical, I think you said males 102 and 94 and the female 88 and 80. If you
2: absolutely. When you put if you get punched in the stomach, Damien, you'll be fine.
0: Oh, Damien, you know how we use you as a medical experiment every morning?
1: Yes, I know. Yes.
0: He's looking for a tape measure.
2: He's a good sport. He's got to have a good sport.
0: Yeah, he's trying to find two tape measures so he can gaffer tape one with the other. Now, let's talk
2: about...
1: It indicates I might be over the 102, but anyway.
0: Now, it's travellingwell.com.au. I suggest with what's going on overseas, I'd suggest that you can get the book or get it online. And
2: oh, yes. It's really hot overseas, Danny. Sorry to interrupt. Oh, but, no. Oh, my gosh. All my patients are coming back from Europe. Absolutely. They're not coping.
0: No.
2: Schools are having to shut. When I was a little kid, schools shut it, you know, when it got really hot. But now everything's air-conditioned, so you can keep schooling. But, of course, in places like France and so on, they don't have air-conditioning because it's usually cold.
0: Where did you
2: and
0: go
2: so
0: to school?
2: And so they're having trouble. I went to school at in Brisbane.
0: Yeah, where?
2: Oh, in Ascot State School.
0: Get out. Well, I was a Brizzo, St Lawrence's College, and we didn't have the air-conditioning, but they're all got it now. We're bringing them up a bunch of sooks. we used to sit in those rooms and sweat like hell, didn't we?
2: Oh, I know. Well, absolutely. You'd have to. Yeah, it was a struggle. Mm. You'd go outside and find the shade. And
0: yeah, and they used to bring the milk to us, remember, and put it in the sun. And they'd be in the shade when they put it there, and the sun moved, and we drank it. Nope, I used to love it with the cream on the top. Oh, I wonder if I should bring that back. Anyhow, travellingwell.com.au, Dr. Deb Mills, about this time each week you'll hear Dr. Deb with something very interesting about us and the human body. Thank you, Dr. Deb.
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0: G'day, Danny Hoyland here for the Rocklea Hotel, family owned and operated, open from 9 a.m. daily, lunch from 11:30 a.m. till 2:30 p.m, got dinner from 5 p.m. till 9 p.m, there's a great TAB plus Keno, 20 of the latest gaming machines, drive-through open from 9 a.m. every day, and on Wednesdays only, rump steak served with chip salad and sauce, only $19. 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

0: song. I'm a drummer, of course. I can play that song.
1: That's, can you?
0: Phil Collins and I'm trying to remember his name.
1: Phil Bailey.
0: Phil Bailey.
1: There you go. Easy Lover.
0: Yes, he used to be.
1: You dated a few of them, didn't you?
0: Yeah. Well, you can only hope. But let's talk to Paul Plant from Plant FM. He's a qualified horticulturalist.
1: Right.
0: And he's going to tell us about the new release plants, the good ones and the bad ones and the ugly ones.
1: Okay.
0: Does a plant get ugly, I suppose?
1: Can be, yeah.
0: It's got prickles and that.
1: Yes, yes.
0: Let's talk to Paul. Paul, good morning to you. Is it cold where you are?
2: I am. I'm at the Queensland Garden Show up at the Nambour Showgrounds, and it technically hasn't opened up yet, but I've snuck in early to just look at all of the new plants and some of the old-fashioned traditional ones.
0: Isn't that fantastic? So a lot of the traditional ones are coming back. What's that one they used to grow around the Queenslanders? It was, it's hard to explain. It's very nice pinks and blues and that. Anyhow.
2: I'm not too sure what it is. But one of the great things of going to events or even your local garden centre is that you will see some new plants and also the old-fashioned ones. And I want to talk a little bit about the new plant releases.
0: Yeah, let's do it.
2: The good news is that if you are a collector, it is a minefield of new plants over the last few years, and it is fantastic because you get to see some things that are on social media and you get to experiment. You get to grow things before everyone else does.
0: Mm-hmm.
2: And I love the fact that, you know, there are natives, there are non-natives, there's large tree options, there's small shrubs, there's potted flower colors, there's new releases of vegetables and fruit. All of these things are fantastic.
0: Mm-hmm.
2: There is a downside, though, to brand new releases in that sometimes they haven't been trialed or tested in the local conditions. So if you are going to an event or your local garden center, make sure you ask them, have they tried it? Is it planted in their gardens? What experience do they have with that new plant release? Now, I have to say that because a lot of new plant releases are generated from Victoria, down south, where the climate is different, and those plants may not survive up here in our conditions.
0: Can I stop you there for a second?
2: Yes,
0: when I used to do live crosses for Bunnings, and I'd get a script they wanted me to do, and then I'd ring Colin Campbell, our mate.
2: Yes.
0: And he'd say, they want you to promote that. He said, that'll be dead within a month in Queensland. Because they're so arrogant that they didn't. Anyhow, Cole said, I'm not talking about it, so we'd have to get on to them. And anyhow, that's the point I'm making is they don't work up here because it's so humid and hot.
2: We have a different climate than down south. And although the major marketing companies were trying to promote it up here, it's that experimentation, it's that trial by other gardeners, which is really important. So if you do go to an event, especially something like a local event, if it's at Ipswich or Toowoomba or up here at Nambour, you get to speak to the nurseries who are actually growing these plants, what experience they have had with these plants, which I think is fantastic because it's hands-on experience which helps you as a gardener and us as a gardener to succeed when gardening. So ask the question so that you're not wasting money.
0: And, Paul, that is so important, and I think you'll agree with me. Let's support the little nurseries, the people really care about their clients and customers.
2: They do indeed.
0: Now, where are you again? Just give it a rev because there's another thing. There's another thing on today. It's the meat. What is it called, Damien?
1: The Winter Meat Fest.
0: The Winter Meat Fest, which has got nothing to do with plants. So,
2: absolutely. However, the meat animals do eat plants, but not these plants. But I'm at the Queensland Garden Show at the Nambour Showgrounds. It's still on today and tomorrow, and it's definitely worth the drive if you love plants, love gardening, want to collect more plants, want to see what's available, make your way up here. I'll be here today, and I'm giving a talk tomorrow.
0: What's your talk about?
2: Gardening in a subtropical garden, in a subtropical climate. So trying to choose the right plants, grow the right plants.
0: We subtropical?
2: Southeast Queensland is mostly, but the further you head out west towards Toowoomba, it's not. That's more like a warm, temperate climate.
0: I love the west. But just talking about the heat, my friend Christine Marshall, her daughter Kate is working in London. They made her go home from work because it got to 32 degrees. What's wrong with the young people of today? What's wrong with them? I don't know.
2: It's a bit sensitive. Like France right now is going through a heat wave. So, yeah, Europe.
0: Fair enough.
1: They're not used to the heat there. No.
2: They're not used to the heat that we're having.
0: Well, imagine they don't use underarm deodorant much. Oh, gee. It's 7:30. Here is the news.
1: Oh, thanks for that image, Dan.
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1: West Bremer Radio's local news, I'm Damien Lee. A fire at a homeless campsite beneath the David Trumpy Bridge in Ipswich has sparked criticism from community members who say more should be done to address homelessness and communicate with the public. Queensland Fire Department crews extinguished the blaze within minutes after it broke out last Tuesday morning, destroying tents and leaving occupants with few belongings. Ipswich Mayor Theresa Harding says the site is on state-owned land and the incident was referred to Housing and Outreach Services. Ipswich West MP Wendy Bourne says homelessness is a complex issue requiring cooperation across all levels of government, while community advocates say the incident highlights the growing number of people sleeping rough in the city. Queensland Rail has installed new overheight vehicle detection systems at Goodna and Walkeraka in a bid to reduce bridge strikes across the Ipswich region. The trailer-mounted technology uses sensors to detect oversized vehicles and displays real-time warning messages before drivers reach low-clearance bridges. Queensland Rail says there were 53 bridge strikes in the Ipswich area during 2025, including 47 at Dixon Street in Walkeraka. Drivers are reminded to know their vehicle's height and plan their route, with fines of more than $1,300 and 4 demerit points applying for damaging rail infrastructure. A proposed $50 million heavy haulage heritage museum could transform Ipswich into a major tourism destination, with plans currently before Ipswich City Council. The privately funded project would be built at Redbank and feature 40 to 60 historic trucks from around the world, along with a theatre, restoration workshop, education centre and gift shop. Heavy haulage assets owner John Kelly says construction could begin later this year, with the museum opening by Christmas 2027 if approved. He says the attraction will celebrate the history of the trucking industry while hosting community events and showcasing the people behind Australia's heavy haulage industry. And Ipswich sprint star Gaff Gaff has been ruled out of next month's World Under 20 Championships after suffering a serious hamstring injury at training in Brisbane. The 18-year-old revealed scans confirmed a partial tear to a hamstring tendon, forcing him to withdraw from the championships in Eugene. Gout says he's disappointed to miss the event, but he's already focusing on rehabilitation, with his sights now set on returning better, stronger and faster in 2027. And that's your local news up to date on West Bremer Radio.
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1: Take a look at your local Ipswich weather now. Partly cloudy today, the slight chance of a shower, most likely later tonight with light winds, temperature 6 to 22 degrees. For tomorrow, partly cloudy, the slight chance of a shower, most likely in the early morning with light winds, temperatures 8 to 24 degrees. And on Monday, sunny with light winds, temperatures 6 to 22 degrees. And that's your local Ipswich weather up to date.
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0: Oh, this year's Tina Turner, isn't it?
1: Sure, but you were close.
0: I was close. I know my music.
1: Yeah, obviously.
0: 7:43, we're live and local. Let's talk to our resident scientist,
1: yes.
0: Dr. Janine Young. She's telling us this story about human eyeballs are changing shape and there's no real reason for it.
1: Oh,
0: hello, okay. Dr. Janine.
2: Good morning, Danny. That is the worst headline ever because it says scientists are baffled. They're not baffled. They know exactly why. So
0: Well, why are they?
2: Okay. There's a condition called myopia, which is short-sightedness. A lot of people are short-sighted.
0: I got it.
2: You're myopic.
0: I'm a myopic. Yeah, I wear glasses.
2: Well, there's lots of different reasons you can wear glasses. I do, but I'm astigmatic, and that means that my eyeball is just a really weird shape.
0: Uh-huh.
2: But myopia happens when the eyeball gets too long.
0: Yes.
2: Now, this is very common. I think I saw a statistic that sometime in the future, about a third of people in the world are going to be myopic, and you go, oh yeah, it's a big deal, I've got to wear glasses.
0: Mm.
2: It's way more serious than that because it's actually a precursor to retinal detachment, glaucoma, which affects the optic nerve, and macular degeneration, which is one of the leading causes of blindness. So myopia is actually kind of a big deal. And it's one of those things that everyone goes, oh, of course, all the kids in Asian nations, you know, Southeast Asia, they all wear glasses. Well, yes, a lot of them do. The causes of myopia have actually been pinned down quite specifically to spending too much time inside. And effectively, go to school, education. They think it might have something to do with where you're focusing. Being outside not only produces dopamine inside the eyeball that stops it from getting too long, but it also seems that you're focusing on the horizon. You're looking much further away. So the combination of these two things will help a lot of kids and a lot of people more generally to not develop myopia, but certainly to stop it from getting worse. So, yes, go outside, people. It's actually really important that you focus on the horizon, look around, and enjoy some nature, because nature's really good for you too.
0: Well, lifesavers get pterygiums a lot.
2: What's that one?
0: That's a little growth on your eye, normally in a triangle, and they have to scrape it off. People, it's because they're in the sun, the sand reflecting back on them, so... But these girls, that's a great story, and myopia is, a lot of people have it.
2: Yeah, really, really common. So
0: You know why I told you that story about pterygium? I just wanted to say a big word to show you that I'm not as silly as I am.
2: I think you know plenty that I don't, my friend, and that is enough for me. You don't have to use big words.
0: Did you... I can remember the Bunsen burner. Were you at school with a Bunsen burner?
2: Correct, yes, they still are, by the way. You've got to get your license to operate it.
0: Brother McCrossan, we used to have one on every desk. Brother McCrossan used to put his good black jacket onto a hook, and Matt Mahoney is a mongrel of a kid. And he's even last night he posted about my thing I put on post. This is a good face for radio. He never lets up. Anyhow, Matthew... We used to dissect toads, and Matthew dropped them in either of his pockets. And when he put his jacket on, he used to put his hands in his pockets, and he didn't know what to do because, well, to this day he didn't know who did it. But Matthew was a shocking bloke like that, naughty boy. But it was funny.
2: Oh, yuck.
0: Yeah, but anyhow, well, so what is your Facebook post?
2: I do web, my friend.
0: I can never remember.
2: It's fine. That's why you ask me. Finnbracken.com.
0: Finnbracken.
2: Finnbracken.
0: Get and check it out. Lovely having you on the program. A really good story, and I really appreciate your time.
2: See you, Daddy.
0: And you're going to get cold now when you go outside for your run. Damien?
1: Hmm?
0: It's now...
1: Oh, was that the throw, was it? 7.
0: Oh, well, yeah. I know Janine's telling me that's definitely not happening.
1: Right, okay. Shall we take a break?
0: Yeah, have a break. And we've got Jeremy Ryland up next.
3: 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Look before you lock, every single time.
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0: Nah, well, let's cross down live to a man with his Bunsen burner.
1: Oh.
0: And his Dettol, and what else would he have? A scrubbing brush.
1: Right.
0: He's a food scientist.
1: Oh, yes, good.
0: He scrubs the meat before he cooks it.
1: Oh, okay.
0: That's to get the putrefactive bacteria off it.
1: Right.
0: I'm just remembering things my dad taught me.
1: Oh.
0: And putrefactive bacteria is one thing he used to talk about.
1: Got to watch that.
0: When you leave it too long. Mm. You there, Jeremy?
2: I am there.
0: How am I going? Am I going
2: all right? You don't scrape it off. You throw it out and get a better piece of meat.
0: Yes, I know that. That's me saying that. But he used to say, if it got a bit sticky in that and smelly, that's putrefactive bacteria, out it goes. Yeah, you give it to the neighbour next door's dog who chokes on it. Now, you're going to talk about...
2: And if you remember the old Bunsen burner, we also used to have the little pad on the top of it, which was made of, mineral fibres, so not very good for you.
0: No, but we all had one. You could light it. And,
2: used to heat my coffee up on the Bunsen burner.
0: You're funny, man.
2: Very useful.
0: The Bunsen burner, get on with that. Come on now, where's the best deal, though?
2: I've got a little bit of doom and gloom for today, but it's important.
0: Yeah.
2: My local cafe, my favourite local cafe, turned off the coffee machine for the last time a couple of weeks ago.
1: Yeah.
2: Another victim of the current economy, right? It was a little Italian-style piccolo bar on the corner of the beach with tables and chairs, great coffee, pastries, pizza and wine in the evening. And it was just a nice short walk from home. Sometimes I was their only customer, only times they were flat out. There was always a smile. They had a piece of prosciutto for the beagle, and they knew my order, but they've now closed, right?
0: How long have they been open?
2: They've been open for about 6-7 years. Mm. They try to balance the lease, the wages, the rising cost of coffee, but with particularly with the rise in the award wage on the 1st of July, plus other rising costs, it became all too much, right?
0: Mm-hmm.
2: Now, the restaurant as we know it is a relatively recent development. It was helped along by the French Revolution in 1789, which was 237 years ago, so younger than the Americans. Anyway, next Tuesday, 14th of July, is Bastille Day, or French National Day. Right?
0: Yeah.
2: Now, Bastille Day is a holiday celebrating the storming of the Bastille, which was a military fortress and a prison. Right? In a violent uprising that helped usher in the French Revolution.
0: Mm.
2: And besides holding gunpowder and troops, etc., and other supplies, it held flour for bread. And the peasants needed flour to make bread because they were starving. And the Bastille also symbolised the callous tyranny of the French monarchy.
0: Mm-hmm.
2: So fed up with their rulers, the starving French peasants stormed the Bastille because they were upset. And it seems a little bit like today, but in 1789, King Louis XVI and his consort Marie Antoinette died on the guillotine, so because the peasants didn't like them. The development of the restaurant was assisted by this, by the French Revolution, because after all the noble houses were sacked, many chefs who were employed by the aristocracy found themselves without employment. So they set up their own restaurants. So restaurants were set up because people needed to work, right? And even though the 1789 revolution did not bring restaurants into being, they wouldn't have developed quite as rapidly had the revolution not happened. So, and the birth of the restaurant is a significant part of social history. Right? But for the first time, people were able to eat whatever they wanted, whenever they wanted, and knew in advance how much it would cost. Right?
0: Yeah.
2: And they contributed towards social equality and bringing the opportunity to eat well within everyone's reach. So it was a good thing. But today, things are not all well in the hospitality world. Small business is suffering in Australia right now. They say that 64% reported experiencing financial stress, and more than half of small businesses in Australia have considered closing or selling their business.
0: Right?
2: They're being squeezed between rising costs and dwindling sales, and hospitality particularly so. The Courier Mail a couple of weeks ago said that at least 80 businesses in the dining sector across Brisbane,

0: closed since December. And, you know, hospitality has always been a tough gig, but the number of high-profile places, particularly going out of business, is rising. It's now a weekly occurrence in the news. You know, Gerard's in the Valley closed last week, and Gambaro's announced this morning that the closure of Black Hyde and Caxton Street.
1: Yes, because they sold the other one to the NRL, and it's called Beats and Hotel 4 years ago.
0: Yeah, the hotel opposite.
1: And they got a place, if you should check it out, on the top of Point Danger at Coolangatta Tweed. They've got a restaurant there. They own that restaurant.
0: So that's the, what's it called, the Black Dingo or something.
1: Yeah, that's it. You've got it again. Your knowledge of music is just unbelievable. It's like my knowledge of music.
0: It's one of the best little cafes you can get to. Beautiful views, but anyway.
1: And you'll see, and if you go there, you will see the whales coming through, having a whale of a time.
0: At the moment, you will, yeah. Anyway, back to restaurants.
1: Sure.
0: Phil DiBella from DiBella Coffee, he says the average cafe last year made just less than 3% profit, right? Wages are now nearly 50% of what you pay in a restaurant. Just because you see they're busy doesn't mean they're making money, right?
1: No.
0: A lot of places stay open because they have to. So, look, and the trouble is a lot of our hospitality guys have warned that the nation's iconic cafe culture is on the brink of collapse due to this relentless crisis, right? The Fair Work Commission bumped up award wages by 4.75%, I think, on 1st of July last week. And that pushed the minimum wage to $26.44, which you know, people got to have. But a lot of cafes were already at tipping point. On a public holiday, when we're paying 150% penalty rates, the lowest paid cafe worker now makes $78 an hour. Now, add to that payday super changes, the phase out of junior pay rates, removal of credit card surcharges, means that venues need to add at least 10%, possibly more, to their prices just to stay ahead. And every closure affects the whole community, right? The owners who poured their love and passion into it, the employees who are now out of work, the suppliers who have one less place to sell their products, and the guests have got nowhere to go. Cafes and restaurants are not just a place to eat. They're a social venue where people come together to do business, meet old friends, woo a lover, share a meal, escape from the rat race. So every closure is a community losing a place where it gathered, right? So, you know, please go out, enjoy yourselves if you can, support your local cafe and restaurant. It's a place you can eat whatever you like and whenever you like. And remember to thank the French on the 14th of July. In the meantime, the Beagle and I will now take our walk without a stop or a slice of prosciutto and a coffee. No more the friendly smile from that barista and just another empty shop with a four-leaf sign.
1: It's a disgrace.
0: So there you go.
1: It's sad, isn't it? But listen,
0: it is.
1: You'll find another place, I'm sure.
0: We'll find another place, but, you know, those people, you know, they've lost lots, and we've all lost lots. It's like, it's a tough thing with the economics at the moment, I know.
1: Very interesting, Jeremy, and I appreciate your time. A good subject matter, as we always have in the Jeremy Ryland Food Talk.
0: We'll talk about something cheerier next week.
1: It's okay. We talk about every flaming thing. We don't give a stuff about all that stuff. It's now 8:01. Here is the news.
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4: Hello, I'm Sarah Warmby. A network server costing just $22,000 is being blamed for the Telstra outage that cut off hundreds of desperate callers from 000. Internal sources have told Nine newspapers the hardware reached its end of service life in 2016. It suffered a software glitch that rolled the network's time settings back 20 years. The first locally transmitted case of H5 bird flu is being treated as a significant escalation in Australia. Australia's outbreak. The Invasive Species Council is calling for a $200 million fund to boost populations of Australia's most susceptible species. Chief Executive Jack Goff is urging people to be on high alert for any dead or sick birds on the coastline.
5: Then they do need to make sure they avoid that bird. They take a recording of it and they let the government know through the birdflu.gov.au reporting. This is one where the public are the front line of the biosecurity response.
4: US President Donald Trump has declared the ceasefire with Iran over, but says Washington has agreed to continue negotiations as mediators scramble to prevent further escalation. Meanwhile, the Wall Street Journal is reporting that Israeli intelligence has uncovered a fresh Iranian plot to assassinate the US president. Jagruti Dave reports from Washington.
6: The US has been saying that Iran has been plotting potentially to kill President Trump in retaliation for the US strikes that killed their military leader Qasem Soleimani in 2020. Now, interestingly, this story also comes at a time where the New York Times has been reporting that President Trump didn't leave Turkey, the NATO summit in Turkey, in the new Qatari Air Force One, but he left in the older version of Air Force One because of security precautions.
4: Tasmanian firefighters have begun industrial action as they push to secure a new pay deal with the state government. The Mercury reports the state's 400 firefighters will undertake unannounced building evacuations, hydrant testing, traffic flow limitations around alarm calls and internal on-call work bans. The action is expected to continue over the next 7 days. Long-awaited relief is on the way for thousands of Brisbane residents dealing with aircraft noise. Air Services Australia has announced the outcomes of its noise action plan, expected to ease the burden on 140,000 residents living under flight paths. Head of Community Engagement Donna Marshall says they've done their best to strike a fair balance.
7: When you do move a flight path, invariably it ends up over another community. But what we've tried to do is only make shifts of flight paths where there is a net benefit to the community. So the ones where it ends up either shifting the problem or affecting significantly more people, we haven't progressed with those ones.
4: And Australia's termite-eating marsupial, the numbat, is no longer endangered. Since its population fell to as low as 300 in the 1970s, breeding areas have allowed the species to grow to over 2,000. This is Air News. To tennis, and the men's finalists have been decided at Wimbledon. Here's Air Sports Paul Walsh with the details.
8: Men's number 2 seed Alexander Zverev has advanced to his second successive Grand Slam final after easily accounting for the local qualifier Arthur Ferry in 3 sets, 7-6, 6-2, 6-4, in the first of the semi-finals on centre court. He'll now have Jannik Sinner as his first Wimbledon final opponent after the world number one was ruthless against the 39-year-old Novak Djokovic, who seemed heavy in the legs after his marathon semi-final effort. Final scoreline, 6-4, 6-4, 6-4.
9: He was just a level or more better than I was, and I was just not sharp enough, not reactive enough, not balanced enough to play him. That's it.
8: Meanwhile, 17-year-old Cruz Hewitt has also played his way into a Wimbledon final after his semi-final defeat of the number 11 seed Tyrese Bogard, 6-4, 6-4. Paul Walsh at Wimbledon for Air Sport.
4: The Warriors have maintained second place on the NRL ladder with a convincing 32-6 win over the Tigers. New Zealand coach Andrew Webster says they lost their way at times, but it was a good result.
10: Looked like a team well rested. We went after a real physical, got off to a good start. Really happy with the way we finished there, a big tackle from Chance. Those things are important, so that was nice.
4: And Collingwood is celebrating a 4-point win over North Melbourne in the AFL. Australian Independent Radio News.
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13: Take a look at your local Ipswich weather now. Partly cloudy today. The slight chance of a shower most likely later tonight with light winds. Temperature 6 to 22 degrees. For tomorrow, partly cloudy. The slight chance of a shower most likely in the early morning with light winds. Temperatures 8 to 24 degrees. And on Monday, sunny with light winds. Temperatures 6 to 22 degrees. And that's your local Ipswich weather up to date.
14: Oh, he's so funny. It's time to wake up with Dr. Dan on West Bremer Radio.
1: Yeah. Big shout out to Christine and Stuart Marshall in Dongadong. They're special.
15: Where are they?
1: Dongadong.
15: What is that?
1: Some stuff to buy now.
15: Okay.
1: And to Carmel Cuscully and Robbie, they listen. And we've got a lot of listeners. There's a bloke out this way. I should have found it. His name was Scotty. Scotty's got this feud van.
15: Oh, yeah?
1: And he's been out here. There's a couple come up and said, oh, I know Danny Hoyland.
15: Right.
1: He's a lunatic on West Bremer Radio. This station is going everywhere.
15: Everywhere.
1: And we've got a lot on this hour.
15: We do.
1: Harold the H.
16: Oh, God, God.
1: Give me another Harold the H.
16: Oh, God, God.
1: P. Cock-a-doodle-doo.
15: Mm-hmm.
1: Now, we thought that Ash Barty was a Wimbledon champion, but the first one was a long time ago and the Ipswichite.
15: Right.
1: And you didn't know that, I didn't know that.
15: No, but Harold does.
1: Harold LaH. Sunday Mail journalist Jane Keogh talks about Spitfires and the RAF that they seem to, they're in the Strathpine area.
15: Wow.
1: And they've got streets out there named after, like, Spitfires and stuff.
15: Right.
1: We've got Jack Sims going to talk about a ghost. You know, he sent us the pictures. You saw it in St. Paul's. And we'll talk to the pub boss with the pub goss. And I'm sure he'll be playing the big screens tonight with the Wallabies versus the French. All right. So let's get into some great music.
15: Yep.
1: I'll text Sam to make sure he's right to talk.
15: All right.
1: And we'll go from there. So it's now 8:10. We're live.

0: We're on West Prem Radio, it's 8:15, looking forward to the chat with Harold the H. But I just sort of found this on Facebook. Patients can now have cancer tumours frozen with an MRI. No surgery, no pain, same day discharge, redefining cancer treatment. Hmm. Isn't that wonderful? Yeah. I hope I never have to, but it's wonderful that they're getting close to not cutting you open. They can do it with lasers. Let's talk to a bloke that you'd never cut open, because what would happen, his big heart would fall out and shake the earth.
1: He's got a big heart.
0: What a load of crap. Anyhow, Harold the H, peacock-a-doodle-doo, is going to tell us about, well, a Wimbledon champion, the first one, an Ipswich one, and it wasn't Ash Barty. Hello there, Ranger. I mean...
2: Good morning. I'm pretty excited. Wimbledon tennis, that kind of stuff, because moved on from rugby league very quickly onto the tennis.
0: No, the rugby's on tonight. France play the Wallabies, a full house.
2: Okay, we'll go with that as long as we win. But winning... we're not going to win the Wimbledon title, but I've got a story from the past where the Wimbledon, Australia's first Wimbledon champion, it's not who you think. And, of course, that Ipswich connection. Now, I'll start with the woman, Irish Jean Barron. Now, she was born in Southport in 1899. She moved to Ipswich when she married Walter Nisbet and stayed here for the next 50 years.
0: Wow.
2: Now, Irene's husband, Walter, he grew up at Woodend and was just 10 years old when sadly watched his best friend drown in the Bremer River. Now, he let his friend's hand go when he was afraid of drowning himself, watched the boy sink and never saw him again. Now, he didn't report the death, lied to the family, lied to the police, all because the little kid was afraid of getting into trouble. But her husband redeemed himself in adulthood when he served in the First World War at Gallipoli, was wounded in action in France, and years later was awarded life membership by the RSL, which was the highest honour the league could bestow.
0: Yeah.
2: But there's more to Irene's family. See, Irene's father-in-law, William Nisbet, was an assistant foreman at the railway workshops in North Ipswich when one day he boarded the train at Sherwood. The ambulance bearers at Redbank proclaimed him dead, and they took him to work at Ipswich anyway. Then Irene's daughter, Joan Nisbet, went to Ipswich Girls Grammar School and was an 18-year-old pianist when she was awarded a fellowship of Trinity College in London, which was, and that was the highest musical award that could be given by the college. And also, sticking with the family, you probably think that Australia's first Wimbledon champion was Norman Brooks, who won the men's singles title in 1907. I know that's what you immediately thought. But in fact, by some accounts, Irene's father, William Barron, was Australia's first Wimbledon champion. Now, of course, Wimbledon today is famous for its tennis championships. But in the 19th century, Wimbledon was more famous for rifle shooting. Now, the Wimbledon Rifle Meeting, which was the annual national rifle competition, had been held on Wimbledon Common since 1860. It was the most prestigious shooting competition in the British Empire and the world. It was held at Wimbledon until 1889, when it was moved 50 kilometres further out of town because of safety concerns for the Wimbledon locals in the park.
0: Wow.
2: Anyway, Irene's father, William, he actually conducted the first Southport Town Band, conducted the Bean Lee and Narang Bands, conducted the Southport Presbyterian Congregational Church Choirs, and was conductor of Brisbane's Ann Street Presbyterian Church Choir.
0: Wow, he did a lot.
2: Oh, he did. And William was also a colour sergeant with Queensland's Moreton Regiment. And in 1886, he and his sergeant, T. Grimes, they were selected to represent Queensland in the Australian rifle team to visit Wimbledon. Now, after William's death in 1933, it was reported in a number of newspapers that William had won Wimbledon's Prince of Wales Prize and was presented with the trophy by Queen Victoria herself. Now, the Prince of Wales marksman, just like its Wimbledon tennis equivalent, was considered the best in the world. The problem is that the newspapers got it wrong. It was true that the colour sergeant William Barron competed with the Australian team at Wimbledon in 1886, but no Australian won Wimbledon's ultimate prize that year. That didn't happen until 1948. that in fact the 1886 Australian team, they actually placed fourth in the Kolhapur Cup. Now, the Kolhapur Cup is the oldest and most prestigious international full-bore rifle team matches in the world. And the trophy began in 1870 when presented by the young Rajah of Kolhapur. It represents more than shooting skill. It symbolises national pride. And it continues today. Now, Australia's fourth place on Wimbledon Common in 1886 was enough for Irene's father to become a Queensland hero upon his return. And he was awarded a beautifully engraved gold locket with a large gemstone on the face, hopefully still around today. And he was promoted to the rank of Sergeant Major. And his legend grew even bigger after he died. Now, the family dispersed from Ipswich, and Irene's father, his last resting place is in Southport, her husband in Brisbane, and her own is in Baffra in Victoria. But Danny, I reckon connection of our Ipswich housewife to the sort of Australia's first Wimbledon champion, it is definitely worth noting, don't you think?
0: Yeah, it's an amazing story, and wonder if that pendant locket's still around.
2: Oh, and the engraving with the 1886 Wimbledon on the back, that would be beautiful to see. So if the family's listening, give us a picture. I'd love to see it.
0: Come on, give us a picture. What's the name of the people again?
2: Nesbitt.
0: Mm.
2: So there's Nisbet, N-I-S-B-E-T-T, William Nisbet. You won it in 1886.
0: We should look that up in the phone book, see if there's some. We'll do that. Now, where can we see this story and other stories? And I'm told by you that this is the sixth year today that we've been doing this on West Bremer Radio.
2: Yeah, 6 years and over 300 stories on my website, History Out There. So you can see History Out There on the socials, but also on my website, historyoutthere.com. Now, I've got to apologise, Danny. I'm on the road. You've sent me on assignment again next week.
0: And it's costing us a fortune.
2: Oh, this one's a big one too, because I'll be up in the Tiwi Islands for the footy grand final up there, raising money for charity. So it'll be a good one. It's blowing your budget, but Tiwi Islands, here I come.
0: What's that charity again?
2: Drug Arm. I'm raising money for Drug Arm. So you can see the link on my website, historyoutthere.com. Helps to reduce the harms of alcohol and other drugs. And I'm actually going to the footy grand final because the islands are dry for the grand final, right? So it just shows you can really have fun and have quality football without having alcohol there. It's a healthy thing.
0: They've got
2: sport.
0: Some skills, those Aboriginal blokes.
2: Oh, they're fast. They're good. I'm really looking forward
0: to it. Well, mate, thanks for your time, and we'll be back the week after next on West Bremer Radio. There he is. Harold the H. Peacock-a-doodle-doo with historyoutthere.com. The time now is 8:23. We'll be talking to Jane Keogh next.
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0: We're on Whisperer Radio. It's 8:28. We'll get this in. This is a very important story. I apologise to Jane that we went too long and et cetera. But, Jane, you're going to talk about Strathpine, the Spitfires, and the RAF.
1: Yes.
0: And I'll leave it to you.
1: Well, I was sent a very interesting article, a video article, which was an interview of, and it was not long after 2000, so the gentleman would have passed away by now, who served in the Air Force in World War II. And I started listening to it, and it was fascinating. He was talking about how he came up from Brisbane as a new recruit, as an aircraft mechanic, a fitter, and he was sent to one of the 13 little small airstrips that were built around Brisbane in World War II, and he was one of the ground crew that was looking after two squadrons of Spitfires that Churchill sent. Can you believe it? I mean, over Strathpine, there were those amazing aircraft taking off and doing exercises and so on. So he was describing what happened and how they actually had to build the airstrip from scratch themselves. I mean, they were basically, this is what it was like, of course. They basically were dumped on an airfield in Strathpine with nothing for a couple of weeks, and they had to build it from scratch. They used to wash themselves. They'd swim in the Pine River.
0: Right.
1: It was just a very different time, we've got to imagine. And so these young guys actually built the airstrip, and then two squadrons of Spitfires turned up with the pilots. The ground crews were Australians from the RAAF, but they were English RAF pilots. And they were at Strathpine for some time. And then as the war progressed, they went then to Townsville, the planes and the pilots and the ground crew, and then all the way across to Darwin. And then they fought in the Pacific War there. But the sad thing was, he was describing a mid-air collision. And, of course, there were lots of these in the war for various reasons that I go into in the article. But he describes how sad it was, because these two, it was just an accident. These two pilots collided in the Spitfires at Strathpine. One ended up in the Pine River and the other went straight into the bush, and they were both killed instantly. And it was just fascinating reading his account. And then I watched the video, and he was talking about what happened. And the young pilots are actually commemorated with a memorial at Strathpine.
0: Wow.
1: And they built the memorial where the plane went straight into the ground with such force it left a big depression. And some of the wiring was actually embedded in the rocks. I mean, that's how severe the accident was. Yes, exactly. So I think we must be about out of time by now.
0: Well, I want people to buy the Sunday Mail and read this story. Graham Kemp, a friend of ours, radio, you know, Kempy, in around 1954, as a family, they would go to the car races at Strathpine held on the old airstrip.
1: Yes, and it's now called Spitfire Avenue.
0: What's it called?
1: Spitfire Avenue.
0: Yes, isn't that interesting?
1: Yeah, but there was 13 of those little air strips built all around Brisbane. That's just in the Brisbane area. And they all had different purposes. I mean, Danny, you know more about this than me, but it was just amazing. But the speed with which they built them, and these guys were just basically with shovels, and then they had to put a surface on them and so on. So, yeah, it's a great story that a lot of people don't know about. I didn't know about that.
0: Well, I knew that there was a Spitfire Avenue or something out of Strathpine, the RAF are involved. But let's get people to buy the Sunday Mail. You can get it online, but we want you to buy this. Like 4BC say they read out texts. It's a talkback show, for God's sake. Anyhow, we want people to buy the paper and read and have a cup of coffee at their local coffee shop and help the economy. How's that?
1: Done.
0: Let's get to the news. 8:33. That was very interesting, Jane. Thank you very much.
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4: West Bremer Radio's Local News, I'm Damien Lee. A fire at a homeless campsite beneath the David Trumpy Bridge in Ipswich has sparked criticism from community members who say more should be done to address homelessness and communicate with the public. Queensland Fire Department crews extinguished the blaze within minutes after it broke out last Tuesday morning, destroying tents and leaving occupants with few belongings. Ipswich Mayor Theresa Harding says the site is on state-owned land and the incident was referred to Housing and Outreach Services. Ipswich West MP Wendy Bourne says homelessness is a complex issue requiring cooperation across all levels of government, while community advocates say the incident highlights the growing number of people sleeping rough in the city. Queensland Rail has installed new overheight vehicle detection systems at Goodna and Walkeraka in a bid to reduce bridge strikes across the Ipswich region. The trailer-mounted technology uses sensors to detect oversized vehicles and displays real-time warning messages before drivers reach low-clearance bridges. Queensland Rail says there were 53 bridge strikes in the Ipswich area during 2025, including 47 at Dixon Street in Walkeraka. Drivers are reminded to know their vehicle's height and plan their route, with fines of more than $1,300 and 4 demerit points applying for damaging rail infrastructure. A proposed $50 million heavy haulage heritage museum could transform Ipswich into a major tourism destination, with plans currently before Ipswich City Council. The privately funded project would be built at Redbank and feature 40 to 60 historic trucks from around the world, along with a theatre, restoration workshop, education centre and gift shop. Heavy haulage assets owner John Kelly says construction could begin later this year, with the museum opening by Christmas 2027 if approved. He says the attraction will celebrate the history of the trucking industry while hosting community events and showcasing the people behind Australia's heavy haulage industry. And Ipswich sprint star Gout Gout has been ruled out of next month's World Under 20 Championships after suffering a serious hamstring injury at training in Brisbane. The 18-year-old revealed scans confirmed a partial tear to a hamstring tendon, forcing him to withdraw from the championships in Eugene. Gout says he's disappointed to miss the event, but he's already focusing on rehabilitation, with his sights now set on returning better, stronger and faster in 2027. And that's your local news up to date on West Bremer Radio.
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4: Take a look at your local Ipswich weather now. Partly cloudy today, the slight chance of a shower most likely later tonight with light winds, temperature 6 to 22 degrees. For tomorrow, partly cloudy, the slight chance of a shower most likely in the early morning with light winds, temperatures 8 to 24 degrees. And on Monday, sunny with light winds, temperatures 6 to 22 degrees. And that's your local Ipswich weather up to date.
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0: Laurel Hill.
1: Yep, Laurel
0: That's
1: Hill.
0: That's Laurel Hill. Jackie Rasmussen and his band. And good song. I like it.
1: Yep, Heavy He's Shape. On, song all about me.
0: Heavy Shape, yeah. Now let's talk to Jack Sim. Jack
1: Simmity no dim, dim, sim,
0: dim, sim, sim. He's your Jack Sim, sim, sim. He's your Simmity, sim, sim, sim. He's Jack. Anyhow, let's talk to Jack about a ghost that was seen. I've seen the pictures in St. Paul's Church on Brisbane Road in
1: Brisbane Street in Ipswich.
0: Yes, Jack.
2: Yeah. It's sent in by a customer, one of our followers on our ghost Ipswich ghost tours, and she did what we call the haunted Ipswich tour. It walks through the CBD, the city centre, and. On tour, as our guide was telling the story, she took a picture of the front of St. Paul's Church, which is the Anglican Church on Brisbane Street, right in the heart of town. And later on, when she was looking at the photo, in the upper right-hand corner, you can see a shape in a window. And where that window is, it's pretty hard for somebody to actually... a living person to stand inside the building, and there certainly was nobody there that night. The church was all locked up. We don't go into the church at all. But you can see.
0: I can.
2: You see what? Can you see it?
0: I'm looking at it right now down the right hand corner.
2: Yeah, it's a bit weird.
0: Hello, the technical advisor's having a look too. See that, Techo? Go and do some research. Get your Bunsen burner and get it organised. So, Jack, she contacted you and said, it's a beautiful old church.
2: It is. It's a really wonderful Gothic-looking church. You know, it's in a way, the architecture sort of suits something a bit spooky, but it's actually a beautiful church and lovely people that worship there. They've had a ghost in that building before, long ago, back in the 1970s. One of the priests and a well-known member of the congregation actually saw a little girl's ghost in the church.
0: Wow.
2: And it's become the stuff of legend in Ipswich. So, look, I don't know whether the photo, maybe it's explainable as a trick of the light or something, but I can tell you, Dan, no other customer ever on any tours has ever sort of taken a photo and had something like that appear. And so it is really strange.
0: Do you believe in ghosts? Do you believe in ghosts?
2: Me, of course. I don't believe everything I hear, but I always try and look for a rational, logical explanation first. But that photo I've shared, it's really strange. We'll put it up on our Ghost Tours Australia, Ipswich Ghost Tours Facebook page during the week next week for people to have a look at.
0: Well, now you do ghost tours in Ipswich and do crime tours?
2: That's right. Yeah. Tonight we've got the Ipswich Cemetery ghost tour running with my guide, Tiffany. To book a ghost tour, go to ghosttoursaustralia.com.au. To book one of our true crime tours, go to crimetoursaustralia.com.au.
0: Good. Always great having you on the program, Jack. Jack, let's sing it out there, baby. Jack, simidim, dim, dim, dim. I'll have one of those Chinese Jim Sims. Sim, dim, sim. Thanks, Jack.
2: No worries. Thanks, guys.
0: Bye.
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0: Now, mate, there's a comedian in town. Is it Reeves? I can't think of his name.
1: Jimmy Reeves.
0: He's in town.
1: Yep.
0: And you've got the meat. What is it called?
1: Meat Fest.
0: Where's that on?
1: That's at the Ipswich Showgrounds.
0: Fair enough.
1: They have pork lollipops.
0: Let's
1: just talk, my sort of
0: let's
1: event.
0: Let's talk to a pork chop.
1: Oh, there you go.
0: And he's a good bloke, Sam Hingemeyer from the Normanby and the Rockley.
1: Yeah, mate, morning, Sam.
0: Mate, they got the big. I thought you'd be getting one of your chefs down here. What's it, the meat bar?
2: No, meat cool. fest. Great idea.
0: Yeah, what it's do they walk around? Fest. There's girls in bikinis that are wearing their meat bikinis.
3: True.
2: Jesus.
1: See you, mean, no, Sam.
0: Jesus,
1: Sam.
0: Jesus won't
2: I'm
0: be
2: on
0: there.
2: The way
0: mate.
2: Ipswich.
1: Yeah.
0: Yeah, well.
1: Mate, they're going to have barbecue and smoked meat masters, food trucks, live country music, line dancing, a bonfire, mini sideshow alley, and, of course,

0: freshman's back, and everyone's pretty excited about it. I don't know if they want to see him get beaten up or win, but yep. numbers are really strong. So it's USC. Not all the pubs have it, but we pay for the USC at the Normby, so it'll be a huge day. And it sort of flows in from today with those five games of rugby on, so New Zealand this afternoon rolls into the Wallabies at Suncorp, and then we're off to Newcastle to watch the Ireland game against Japan. Then we roll over to England, watch England Fiji, then we roll into the South African game tonight against Scotland. So in the wee hours of the morning, there'll be even another game as well in Argentina.
1: And the quality,
0: so,
1: mate, the quality of the rugby.
0: The quality is good.
1: It is good, isn't it? Like last weekend, a lot of people come and say, nobody watches the rugby, nobody's interested. I go, well, listen here, you wimbo. They've sold out in Sydney, they've sold out in Brisbane, so go stick that with you.
0: Yep. Well, lunchtime yesterday, there was 500 tickets to sell, so I think it's been done. And there's a young bloke playing, I think he's from Cairns originally. He's called Declan Meredith.
1: That's
0: he's a 5'8", and he's brilliant. The 10 jersey is cursed, as we know. Everyone keeps getting injured, but Declan comes into the team. And so Jock Campbell, who's the great university player, he's fullback. Yeah. He's got to go under the bench because he's the cover for 5'8". So he had a great game last week, but he's actually got to come off the bench because they need him to cover 10, 15 and the week.
1: Now, listen, that...
0: So it's really been an interesting week for training and trying to get a good team on the paddock.
1: Well, yeah, I like Joe Schultz. I think he seems a really nice man. By the way, that restaurant is called the Black Hyde.
0: Black Hyde, yes, next to the side of the Caxton Hotel.
1: They own it on the top of Point Danger at Coolangatta too. They own a nice restaurant there as well.
0: That's a nice one.
1: So I thought you'd be checking out the meat at the meat market. What's it called?
2: Meat Fest. But, you know, I prefer to go to the Rocklea Hotel because they have the $15 Wing Fridays where you get a kilo of barbecue buffalo and chef special wings.
0: They do. And also what they do, they throw the teriyaki wings every so often. The chefs drop a couple of specials on the wings, and the teriyaki wings are outstanding.
2: Oh, geez, I could do that. And then, of course, if you nip across to the Normanby, well, of course, you've got the big rump Thursday. Which is 250 gram rum, $21.90, and looks absolutely delicious, Sam.
0: Yeah, it sure is. Beautiful Stanbroke meat. We're good Queensland producers, so it's delicious.
1: So you didn't hear about the meat mart, hey?
2: No. And do you know what I like to cap off my visit to the Normanby with, Dan?
1: Yeah, tell us.
2: I like to get either the chocolate brownie or the sticky date pudding.
1: Oh, God, not at this time of the morning.
0: It'd be perfect.
2: Mate, yeah, you've got to...
0: We should all reverse our eating habits.
2: Exactly.
0: Start with dessert, I reckon.
2: Yep, and it's got caramel sauce with vanilla bean ice cream. It is absolutely sensational.
1: Well, I've got nothing further to say. Souths are playing today. It's Dunga Drew's trophy. Dunga had a heart attack training on Stradbroke Island. You know that, don't you?
0: Yeah, I played with Dunga when I was first Colts. He's a lovely man. He actually married an Ipswich girl, a Tucker family. His father's a famous vet in Ipswich. Catherine Tucker was his first wife and tragically, passed away in that training camp. And he was a great nurse at the local hospital there in Brisbane and a wonderful family. It'd be a great tribute out there today.
1: He worked for my brother as one of his reps for a while, Hoyland Medical, but lovely bloke. And we have a dedicated game each year to them because they bought a defibrillator for the club, but he had a heart disorder they never knew about. He's only 30, I think, at the time.
0: And, I can remember a bit younger, yeah. He was quite young.
1: He was young, and because Camo was in charge, wanted to arrest everybody, get it gathering around him. But they tried to resuscitate him, but no, he was so... Go and get your heart checked and get your cholesterol. Definitely. Listen to Damien, will you?
2: Yeah, no, I agree with you. But also check out thenormanby.com.au or the rockleyhotel.com.au. That's where you can get all the information on two of the best pubs in southeast Queensland.
1: Oh, I couldn't pay this.
0: He's the best at it. Thank you, mate.
2: No, it's a pleasure, Sam.
1: Mate, it's lovely talking to you. Go the Wallabies and it'll be a good game. And will you get any Frenchies in there?
0: No, we'll get Frenchies for sure. And then tomorrow with the soccer, we get the Switzerlander in. So I've got every nationality in all weekend and the Irish for the UFC. So no matter where you're from, you're welcome to the Normby this weekend.
1: Good on you, mate.
2: Sam's like the head of the United Nations lately.
1: He's a gangster. He's a gangster. All right, mate, have a great weekend. Go the Wallabies.
2: Thanks, Sam.
1: Bye-bye, mate.
2: There he goes.
1: Now, coming up,
2: yes,
1: we've got a special song.
2: We're actually playing it right now.
1: By Tyler...
2: Bonnie Tyler.
1: Bonnie Tyler.
2: Yep.
1: Lost in France. I remember it well when I was at 4BK.
2: There you go. She passed away at the age of 75.
1: Mm.
2: Very sad.

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1: Have a great weekend. Be safe. Be happy. And we'll talk to you next week right here on West Bremer Radio. Here is Bonnie Tyler.

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2: Hello, I'm Sarah Warmby. Biosecurity experts say reporting sightings of sick or dead birds will be critical in the fight against H5 bird flu after a case was confirmed in a native bird for the first time. Jefferson Shaw explains.
3: Environmentalists say a greater crested tern testing positive for H5N1 influenza in South Australia marks a significant escalation in Australia's outbreak. It's a disease that's killed millions of wild birds, devastated colonies of penguins, seals and sea lions around the world. Invasive Species Council's Chief Executive Jack Goff is urging Australians to remain vigilant, particularly along the coast.
4: This is one where the public are the front line of the biosecurity response.
3: He's urging the federal government to establish a $200 million wildlife resilience fund to boost populations of susceptible species. Jefferson Shaw reporting.
2: The major Telstra outage that blocked more than 600 emergency calls was reportedly caused by an outdated server that reached its end of life nearly a decade ago. The timing device suffered a software glitch that accidentally rewound the network's internal clock back to 2006. Sources have told The Age the part in question would have only cost the telco $22,000 to replace. Economists are questioning One Nation's core cost of living policies. Independent claims suggest the package could cost the federal budget more than $90 billion. The party has promised an array of major tax breaks, including halving the fuel excise for 3 years and eliminating the GST on insurance. Meantime, economists say a slowly loosening labour market will hopefully lead to rate cuts, but not until next year. CommBank figures show wage growth remained steady last month, but is expected to pick up later this year. CBA economist Harry Ottley says if the jobs market softens, it may give the Reserve Bank wriggle room on cutting rates.
5: Because the labour market has been fairly tight for a long period of time now, and if we do continue to see this slow cooling of the labour market, it probably will help bring inflation down from elevated levels, and hopefully that means some rate cuts into next year.
2: Wildfires have killed at least 12 people in southern Spain. The BBC's Guy Hedgeco is in Madrid.
6: There are concerns that the death toll could increase potentially quite substantially further, because there are still 19 people unaccounted for, we're told, by the authorities. Of those who've been confirmed to have died in the fire, four are believed to be British, people who were travelling in a British car and seem to have been trapped by the flames last night. And there are another seven who died when they were trying to escape the flames on foot.
2: A passenger is recovering after he was almost sucked out of a Ryanair flight after a window shattered mid-air while the plane was flying to Germany. The man was saved by his wife. She hung onto his legs after parts of an engine smashed into the window. And Cold Chisel's saxophone player Andy Bickers has died. He toured extensively with the band for over three decades. This is Air News. In NRL action, the Tigers slump has continued in round 19, falling to the Warriors 32 points to 6 at home. There are three games this afternoon. First up, it's the Dolphins and Sharks, followed by the Bulldogs and Raiders, and later the Roosters take on the Eels. North Melbourne has gone down to Collingwood by just 4 points in the AFL. The Pies kicked three of the last four goals to win 13-11-89 to 12-13-85. And France found out who its opponents will be in the semi-final of the FIFA World Cup after Spain played Belgium earlier today, as their sports Graham Davis reports.
7: Just as he had against Portugal, Marino came off the bench to net the late winner for Spain as it beat Belgium 2-1. As expected, Spain dominated proceedings and was rewarded on the half hour when Olmo's shot was saved by Courtois, but only into the path of Ruiz, who fired home. 11 minutes later, and it conceded its first goal of the tournament when De Ketelaere headed home Castagna's cross. In the 71st minute, Belgium's veteran goalkeeper Courtois had to go off injured, and it was a mistake by his replacement Lemans that led to the winner. In the 88th minute, Kubasi had a strike from outside the box that Le Mans failed to gather, with Marino making sure he got to the ball first to seal the match and Spain's place in a semi-final tie against France. Graham Davis for Air Sport.
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13: Take a look at your local Ipswich weather now. Partly cloudy today, the slight chance of a shower most likely later tonight with light winds, temperature 6 to 22 degrees. For tomorrow, partly cloudy, the slight chance of a shower most likely in the early morning with light winds, temperatures 8 to 24 degrees. And on Monday, sunny with light winds, temperatures 6 to 22 degrees. And that's your local Ipswich weather up to date.
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15: And here we are on a Saturday afternoon, recovering from what I feel is a big weekend.
16: Yes.
15: Just lying in bed because I'm coming off the cold. Paddy's coming off the cold, but here we are. Doing the All Ability Hour on another Saturday. How are you, Paddy?
16: Oh, welcome to the middle of winter, right?
15: It's best time of year.
16: I know. No, yeah, look, I had a nice weekend, life, whatever, but yes, recovering from a cold definitely is fun. But yeah, we actually have a really great guest today.
15: Who is it?
16: We have Ella from First Care, and I thought it was a really great time to bring a plan management organisation in with the NDIS price guide dropping, all changes happening consistently. Let's find out some real information.
15: All right, we'll get Ella in the studio next, right here on the All Ability Hour on West Bremer Radio.

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2: We do. We have Ella from First to Care. First to Care is a plan management organisation, and I thought I'd bring Ella in today because there's been the new price guide that's dropped and a lot of information. But first of all, let's find out what about Ella.
1: Welcome, Ella.
3: Well, thank you.
1: Now, before we get into First to Care and everything like that, you've actually got a son with a disability.
3: Yes, my son's got cerebral palsy, and he was diagnosed a little bit later, not at birth. So it's been quite a journey to figure out what cerebral palsy means, and I never knew that ambulatory wheelchair user was a thing. I was like a lot of people. Either you have a wheelchair or you don't have a wheelchair, and understanding that my child can walk but not as much or all the time was a bit of a shock. So yeah, that's kind of what got me into the disability sector.
1: Yeah, because it would be quite a steep learning curve for someone just first kind of thinking everything's okay and no, it's not.
3: No, and initially they thought it was just developmental delays because we were doing a lot ourselves, because my mum's a nurse, so she helped me take care of him a little bit more than what I probably would have otherwise. He was different than the other kids, and you know that not all kids are the same, so you sort of just try to work with what you got. But when he was diagnosed with cerebral palsy and it actually became clear that things were never going to get easier for walking or for other things, that was a steep learning curve. And even understanding that one person having cerebral palsy is not the same as another person having cerebral palsy is not the same as yet another person having cerebral palsy. It's you sort of like, if you're not used to it or you don't understand disabilities, it's quick and easy to think that one thing covers everyone.
1: Yeah.
3: And if you have cerebral palsy, you have the same as the other guy, and it's not.
2: So I think that's really important to point out, because I guess in this NDIS framework, that's exactly what we're trying to get that message across the line, is that one diagnosis doesn't mean that it's the same for everyone. One diagnosis might come with challenges and physical disability as well, where for someone else it's only a certain diagnosis. So say Down syndrome. Down syndrome might be for one person where that Down syndrome, you know, doesn't necessarily mean that there's impact to the physical ability. However, with another person, it might have a really detrimental impact on their physical. So I think that's where NDIS came in and is trying to target that and try and look at what that person's disability is, which is why OT assessments and all of that are really important these days, because it's supposed to pinpoint exactly what the needs of the individual is.
3: Yes, and also I think by individualizing it, the NDIS has given people a chance to actually achieve more than what they would if it was just one shoe fits everyone. It doesn't. And it really helps that the NDIS individualizes plans. However, I think it also makes it harder because not everybody can advocate as well.
2: Exactly. It's an imperfect system at the moment, but...
3: Yes.
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2: West Bremer Radio's Local News, I'm Damien Lee. A fire at a homeless campsite beneath the David Trumpy Bridge in Ipswich has sparked criticism from community members who say more should be done to address homelessness and communicate with the public. Queensland Fire Department crews extinguished the blaze within minutes after it broke out last Tuesday morning, destroying tents and leaving occupants with few belongings. Ipswich Mayor Theresa Harding says the site is on state-owned land and the incident was referred to Housing and Outreach Services. Ipswich West MP Wendy Bourne says homelessness is a complex issue requiring cooperation across all levels of government, while community advocates say the incident highlights the growing number of people sleeping rough in the city. Queensland Rail has installed new overheight vehicle detection systems at Goodna and Walkeraka in a bid to reduce bridge strikes across the Ipswich region. The trailer-mounted technology uses sensors to detect oversized vehicles and displays real-time warning messages before drivers reach low-clearance bridges. Queensland Rail says there were 53 bridge strikes in the Ipswich area during 2025, including 47 at Dixon Street in Walkeraka. Drivers are reminded to know their vehicle's height and plan their route, with fines of more than $1,300 and 4 demerit points applying for damaging rail infrastructure. A proposed $50 million heavy haulage heritage museum could transform Ipswich into a major tourism destination, with plans currently before Ipswich City Council. The privately funded project would be built at Redbank and feature 40 to 60 historic trucks from around the world, along with a theatre, restoration workshop, education centre and gift shop. Heavy haulage assets owner John Kelly says construction could begin later this year, with the museum opening by Christmas 2027 if approved. He says the attraction will celebrate the history of the trucking industry while hosting community events and showcasing the people behind Australia's heavy haulage industry. And Ipswich sprint star Gout Gout has been ruled out of next month's World Under 20 Championships after suffering a serious hamstring injury at training in Brisbane. The 18-year-old revealed scans confirmed a partial tear to a hamstring tendon, forcing him to withdraw from the championships in Eugene. Gout says he's disappointed to miss the event, but he's already focusing on rehabilitation, with his sights now set on returning better, stronger and faster in 2027. And that's your local news up to date on West Bremer Radio.
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2: Take a look at your local Ipswich weather now. Partly cloudy today, the slight chance of a shower most likely later tonight with light winds, temperature 6 to 22 degrees. For tomorrow, partly cloudy, the slight chance of a shower most likely in the early morning with light winds, temperatures 8 to 24 degrees. And on Monday, sunny with light winds, temperatures 6 to 22 degrees. And that's your local Ipswich weather up to date.
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0: 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Now back to DJ Sparky and Patty.
1: I think that the feedback from people with that lived experience is so important to keep adapting.
2: Yes, and the advocacy of people that are actually living it, for them to be able to get a voice, I think makes a big difference. Because as a mother, yes, I'm experiencing it daily, but it's still not the same as experiencing it when you're in that chair or when you have to use that chair occasionally. And now that my son's becoming a teenager, or is a teenager, he is starting to respond to things differently, and I have to adjust because it's not my life and I don't have to, or I don't understand what it feels like. I can see it, I understand what it looks like, I can advocate for him, but I will never understand, I'll never be able to say, well, this is the frustration.
1: I guess, yeah, from my perspective, what do you think, and this is just if we had our wish list, NDIS needs to be able to understand how that sort of process needs to be to get that right funding sort of to meet those needs?
2: I think there's biases. I've run into them myself with the education of staff at the NDIS. Nothing against the people that asked, but because he's a child, at one point I was asked, so is there a chance he's going to grow out of it? And I asked, out of what? And she said, cerebral palsy.
1: So education's the key, right?
2: Obviously, the education was missing that one, but then as I work in the sector, there are different kinds of debilitating arthritis, that, and there's different levels of MS and how it responds to people and the speed with which it progresses. And there are so many differences between even just diseases, conditions, yeah, and disabilities, because it's not for diseases. I think it makes it really hard to be able to educate it across everything.
1: Yeah.
2: So maybe the NDIS could specialize people on certain conditions so that they have a better understanding, as opposed to making one person try to understand everything that comes in.
1: Yeah, definitely. Okay, well, on that note, it has been awesome getting your feedback there. Can you stick around? Because we'd love to talk more.
2: Yeah, that'd be great.
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2: Hello, I'm Sarah Wombe. Authorities are demanding answers from Telstra after a cheap piece of equipment was revealed to be the trigger of a nationwide outage. Hugh Phillips explains.
3: It has been revealed the outage, which cut off more than 600 emergency calls to 000, was likely caused by a server that reached the end of its service life a decade ago. Internal company sources have told Nine the timing device costs $22,000 to replace, but was never upgraded. A software glitch accidentally rewound the network's clock back to 2006, causing the system to reject thousands of authentication requests. Telstra has rejected claims that corporate job cuts and outsourcing played a role in the disaster. The telco is now facing fines of up to $30 million per breach.
2: A 13th confirmed or presumed positive case of H5 bird flu has been recorded. Testing by the CSIRO of a petrol found in WA's Midwest couldn't determine the sequencing of the virus, but it is being treated as a positive case as a precautionary measure. It follows the detection of the virus in a native species for the first time in South Australia. A greater crested tern was found dead on a beach in Robe in SA's Limestone Coast. There are fears the renewed escalation of the Iran war will pose more inflationary issues for the domestic and global economy. Treasurer Jim Chalmers says there is still a large amount of uncertainty about the ongoing effects of the conflict. Meantime, Iran's new supreme leader did not attend the burial of his father, former supreme leader Ayatollah Khamenei, yesterday, as Pakistan and Qatar work urgently to bring Washington and Tehran back to the negotiating table after the ceasefire collapsed. Reporter Kate Fisher is in Washington. She says mediators from several countries are still engaged in what amounts to crisis management rather than full negotiations.
4: We do know that mediators are still working at a high level to try and shuttle messages and try and keep the talks at least alive somewhat. It's more kind of crisis management, I think, than full-on negotiations, but we understand that is still happening.
2: Victoria police have found human remains in their search for a missing 13-year-old girl in the state's west. Layla Jeffries was reported missing by her family 5 days ago. Police say a 16-year-old boy has since been arrested and taken in for questioning. Detective Inspector Dave Dunstan says police believe the teen was known to Layla.
5: We are quietly confident that those responsible are in custody now.
2: Meanwhile, two women in their 50s are assisting police with their inquiries. And tributes continue for the human headline, Darren Hinch, who's died. As Dennis O'Kane reports, he's being remembered as a remarkable person.
6: Married four times, sacked numerous times, survived liver cancer,